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We out.

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Is that even a thing? 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Maybe it's a metaphor. Is it even that deep? I think my hair stopped growing. Or is it me? I called Phil a couple times. He's probably sick of me. He said go easy on yourself, but what does that even mean? Sounds like good advice, but I just can't hear it right now.

I was accompanying family members down the road to drop off another family member. And it was an evening time around 6 p.m. It was dark. We heard some noise. We did not know in which direction the motorcycle, as a matter of fact, was coming from. The bike had no headlights or brakes, and it was coming down a hill. My aunt quickly told me to cross the road to go on the safer side, and in crossing the road, the motorcycle was coming from the top of the hill and picked me up from the bottom and threw me into the nearby drain. As a result of the accident, which affected my spinal cord, it prevented me from walking, running. It also restricts me from sitting for a long period. I have never experienced or even thought of how it feels to walk. When I dream, I dream that I am a paraplegic. I am on a wheelchair. I don't dream that I can walk or I am walking in the dream. Both of us play our part. Be mindful of vehicles on the road. Check your vehicle before venturing onto the road. Bear in mind that you are the one that go on the hospital bed, not the vehicle. And be aware of each other.

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we'll keep in touch, but we never do. 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

0: guys, this is a caution for all of the reckless drivers. 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

0: you go. 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
1: 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Love is complicated. 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

That was Ivy with Stroke featuring Jeremiah. You're listening to 414 Hip Hop and More. Be careful, fellas. She can hypnotize.

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0: 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Today is Wednesday. It's the 23rd of September, 2026. My name is Andre Paul. I'm your host until 10 o'clock this morning. On the first segment of Wake Up and Live, that's between now and 6 o'clock this morning, we have the morning devotion that's coming up in just a moment, followed immediately by Music of Inspiration till 5:30. Then from 5:30 until 6, we have the country music segment. It's now time to bring you the morning devotion. Come Grow With Him this morning, presented by Prophetess Leandra Polymis. Prophetess Polymis, a very good morning to you.
1: A very good morning to you, Andre. Good morning to you, listeners. This morning's devotion is taken from Hebrews chapter 11 and verse 1. And it says, "Now faith is confidence in what we hope for and the assurance about what we do not see." What a word. Faith gives you confidence and an assurance on something that we cannot see, but yet we hope for it. That is faith. When we sit down simply just on a chair, we don't look to see if the leg of the chair is strong enough to hold us. We believe that it is able to hold us, and we just have a seat. When we take a bus, we put our faith that we will get to our destination safely. We all use faith in some area, some aspect in our lives without we consciously aware of it. And so if we could do such a thing, how much more can we put our faith in God? It is not hard to have faith. Faith is action. Faith is a doing thing. And the more you do it, the more you become it. And so when you have faith, there's an understanding that your confidence does not come from yourself. It comes from God. And you put that faith towards God. You no longer put your trust in yourself, but you simply put your trust in God. When we look at our lives and we see the things that we experience, the choices that we make, it's simply because we put our faith in ourselves, in our understanding, and based on our own knowledge, we make decisions. We put faith in ourselves. And so when we do such things, we make mistakes, we falter, then we lose faith, we lose hope, because nothing didn't seem to work. However, when things do work, we have some form of confidence in ourselves, in our knowing. But rest assured, all success comes from God. Our better life comes from God. And so remember Abel, who by faith brought his offering before God, and his offering was better than Cain. Do you also remember Abraham, who by faith obeyed God in sacrificing his son? But at that given moment, God said to him, "Do not do it." Sometimes we experience life and go through some testing, and it may not make sense, the things we're here to do. But if we trust and put our hope in God, then we will see the manifestations of his blessing. Remember Noah? Noah built an ark to save his family, not knowing what's going to happen. But he trusted in God's voice, who told him to build the ark, even though he did not see that rain was going to come. Have you ever thought of doing something that seems so far-fetched, so insane, so crazy, that you already tell yourself you think in madness? You tell yourself this is crazy. But look at in today's world. Look at how many people who have had visions and ideas to do something, to start a business, and they went for it. That's faith. And so when we start off, we start off fearful, but we do it anyway. How much more if we put such action in God, how much our life will change, how much we will see the true miracles of God. Brothers and sisters, let me tell you, faith in God is real. We apply it every day. The only difference is we don't acknowledge that it is from God. The moment we begin to acknowledge God in our decision makings, the easier it will get. We talk to ourselves a lot. We say, my mind tells me to do this thing. But is it really your mind speaking or is it God? Sometimes we do get afraid to admit that God spoke to me because we fear that we may be hearing the wrong thing and we don't want to assume that it's God. We don't want to assume that maybe I heard wrong. But there will come a time where you need to put your confidence in and make a sound decision that no, this is what God is leading me to do. Let me stand firm and trust in God. Brothers and sisters, God is not looking for anyone to fall or to be put to shame. God wants you to be blessed, and let him bless you, because nothing is impossible to those who believe. Maybe God is asking you to start that business. Maybe God is telling you yes to this relationship or no to this relationship. There's something, we call it a gut feeling. But that gut feeling, could it possibly be God? Why don't you ask him today? Put him to the test and say, Lord, is this you speaking to me? That gut feeling, this eerie feeling that I'm getting about this situation, is it you? And the moment you begin to ask him, God will always reveal himself. He is that faithful. I pray that you take time in your life to take a moment and ask God for his direction. And he will always speak. He will always lead a helping hand. He will not lead you to shame. He will not put you to shame. He will see you through. Trust in God. Don't just trust in your instincts. Instincts is not faith. Faith is believing that God spoke to you, the word of God. And so when you put your trust, your faith in him, you will see answers. You will hear God. Doesn't matter what you see, doesn't matter what you go through, trust in the Lord. Joyful Ministry is a prayer and deliverance ministry that's located on Marion Street, Castries. Why don't you give us a call today? The number to call is 1-758-286-2872. Again, the number to call is 1-758-286-2872. I pray that the Lord bless you. And may your faith increase today. Have a good one.
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0: so good. Bolam and Heavyweights Events present a Pretty June Kweyol Country and Old School Party. Yes, you heard right, when dance was nice. Happening on Saturday, October 24th at the Tetmon River Dore Mothers and Fathers Hall. 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
1: 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It's all going down over at Utopia Gardens in Beauchamp, Tiroche and Mikud. 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Love is Complicated. 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

0: Drum and Heavyweights event presents a pretty June Quayle country and old school party. Yes, you heard right, when dance was nice. Happening on Saturday, October 24th at the Tetmon River Dore Mothers and Fathers Hall. Kickoff time 8 p.m. and admission is only $10. 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There's gonna be loads of prizes to be won, including one sheep and a pig. So it's on the pre-June Quayle Country and Old School Party happening on Saturday, October 24th at the Tetmon River Dore Mothers and Fathers Hall.
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1: 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Today is Wednesday, September 23rd, and this is Wake Up and Live on Rev Up St. Lucia. My name is Andre Paul, your host. And kicking off the segment with Chronic's Resilient.

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0: 23 non-consecutive weeks at number one. Breaking Mariah Carey's record of 22 weeks at number one. All I Want for Christmas. So now she's topping the tops. Ella Langley. Just

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1: 23 weeks at number 1 on the Billboard Top 100. Oh, Ella Langley, she's at number 2 this week on the UK charts. Just when I thought I got him to fall in love with Tennessee. Now this one is at number 10 this week on the Billboard Top 100. Ella Langley.

0: Ella Langley, number 10 this week on the Billboard Top 100. And she occupies the number one spot with Houston, Texas for 23 non-consecutive weeks, breaking Mariah Carey's record for 22 weeks with All I Want for Christmas Is You. Ella Langley. ...621 in St. Lucia.
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8: 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Aligned.

0: That's Shirley Ann Cyril from St. Lucia, not ashamed with the gospel. Before that, you heard a line from Sally. And this is Wake Up and Live on Rev Up St. Lucia. 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
7: It's delicious.
0: From the Gablewoods Mall in Castries, St. Lucia, this is the Rev Up St. Lucia News. Police formally charged two men in separate high-visibility cases. Britain's King Charles has referred Jamaica's petition for reparations for chattel slavery to the Judicial Committee of the Privy Council. And the United Nations warned that El Niño represents a significant threat to global health. Hello, I'm Andre Paul. We start with news from St. Lucia. The Royal St. Lucia Police Force has concluded an investigation into a series of videos that circulated widely on social media in recent days, resulting in the arrest and charging of 36-year-old St. Lucia national Clint Devon Richardson. Assistant Commissioner of Police Albert Chowry says that Richardson, who was deported from the United States, was arrested on Saturday, September 19th, and subsequently charged on Monday, September 21st, under the Computer Misuse Act with malicious communication. According to Chowry, the police investigation into the circumstances surrounding the videos led to Richardson's arrest.
9: That circulated widely on social media in recent days. The individual featured in the videos is 36-year-old Clint Devon Richardson, a St. Lucian national who was deported from the United States in March of 2022. Following an investigation into the circumstances surrounding the videos, he was arrested on Saturday, September 19, 2026, and subsequently charged on Monday, September 21, 2026, under the Computer Misuse Act with the offense of malicious communication. He was brought before the First District Court on Tuesday, September 22, 2026, where he was granted bail in the sum of $500 cash. As part of his bail conditions, he is not to post anything on social media expressing frustration. He is also required to report to Central Police Station every Tuesday before 6 p.m. The matter has been adjourned to November 5, 2026. The Royal St. Lucia Police Force reminds the public that social media content can have consequences. While individuals have the right to express themselves, the use of electronic devices and online platforms must be done responsibly and within the confines of the law. We therefore encourage members of the public to exercise caution before recording, posting, forwarding or sharing content, particularly material that may be threatening, menacing, misleading or intended to cause distress or alarm.
0: Meanwhile, the Royal St. Lucia Police Force has also formally charged a 40-year-old man with murder following the discovery of the partially decomposed body of 21-year-old Marissa Ogiste along the Millennium Highway. Assistant Commissioner of Police Albert Chowdhury says officers responded to a report of the body on Friday, September 11, 2026. The body was subsequently identified as Ogiste, who had previously been reported missing. A post-mortem examination later established that Ogiste died as a result of strangulation. As the investigation progressed, detectives attached to the Major Crimes Unit charged one individual in connection with the homicide.
9: Partially decomposed body in an area along the Millennium Highway. The body was subsequently identified as that of 21-year-old Marissa Ogiste, who had been reported missing. A post-mortem examination subsequently determined that the cause of death was strangulation. As part of the investigation, the Major Crimes Unit has formally charged one individual in connection with the homicide. 40-year-old Vianney Lubrain of Lacomingo Castries was charged with the offense of murder. Mr. Lubrain was subsequently escorted before the First District Court, where he was remanded in custody until October 6, 2026. The investigation into the circumstances surrounding the death of Marissa Ogiste remains ongoing. The Royal St. Lucia Police Force extends condolences to the family and loved ones of Marissa Ogiste.
0: That was Assistant Commissioner of Police Albert Chowdhury. Vendors displaced by the redevelopment of the Castries Vendors Arcade have received their ex gratia payments, fulfilling a commitment by the Philip JP administration to provide financial relief following the disruption of their livelihoods. The payments were made on Tuesday morning as government officials, representatives of the cruise port and vendors gathered to mark the disbursement. Castries Mayor Geraldine Lendo Gabriel acknowledged the patience and understanding demonstrated by the vendors throughout the process. The Castries Mayor says that the vendors had demonstrated considerable patience while arrangements for the payments were being finalized.
7: I know every vendor in here feels welcome. We've had our discussions, we've had our agreements and disagreements on issues, but that is where what takes us to the very next level. I want to really say to you, and I heard Anne-Marie say it in her prayer when she said, patience and understanding. I think I really want you to clap for yourself in terms of the level of patience and understanding that you have displayed during this process. You believe, you trusted, and you are saying to us, do your best for me. We take that seriously, and we can give you the commitment that we are doing the very best that we can under the circumstance.
0: That was Castries Mayor Geraldine Lendo Gabriel. Meanwhile, Acting Minister for Local Government Stevenson King explains that vendors were placed into different categories according to the amounts that they owed to the Castries City Council. King says that the low balance category included vendors who had no outstanding balance, as well as other vendors who owed relatively small amounts. The minister explains that the ex gratia payments were adjusted according to the outstanding amounts owed to the council.
10: They got a bracket of vendors who paid their dues, what we call the low balance vendors, and then another category of medium balance vendors, and a third category of high balance vendors. I must tell you, under the low balance vendors, there are vendors who were actually zero balance, there were those who had advance payments, and those who owed as low as $415. In the medium balance vendors, there were those who owed $416 to $1,100. And the high balance vendors owed from $1,200 to $7,109. Those were the high balance vendors. The low balance vendors of 73, we should give them the full amount of what we call the ex gratia payment. Those in the medium bracket, we should deduct. We should deduct the amounts owing and give them the difference. And those in the high balance category, to also deduct what is owed, and in some instances, 8 vendors are still owing based on the high amount of balances due to the council. I believe this is a fair decision. It's an equitable decision. It is a decision to compensate those who have performed well.
0: That was Acting Minister for Local Government, Stevenson King. Also present at the disbursement was Chief Executive Officer of the St. Lucia Cruise Port, Lancelot Arnold, who said that the company had worked with the government to provide financial assistance to vendors during the transition. He said that the intention was to ensure that vendors were not left without assistance following the disruption caused by the redevelopment.
11: We have worked closely with the government of St. Lucia to ensure that some financial support could be provided during this transition. It was important to us that you were not left without assistance. And as mentioned by the Prime Minister in his previous comments before this meeting, you would not be left without that. But our commitment does not end with the construction of a building. We have listened carefully to your feedback, your concerns, and your aspirations. In response, St. Lucia Cruise Port has developed a vendor training program designed to strengthen customer engagement, merchandising, business readiness, and cultural storytelling. Skills that will help you thrive in the new facility and beyond.
0: That was Chief Executive Officer of the St. Lucia Cruise Port, Lancelot Arnold. And Prime Minister Philip Jean-Pierre also outlined the steps taken by the government to determine the number of vendors affected and secure funding for the payments. The Prime Minister recalled discussions with the then parliamentary representative responsible for the vendors, Richard Frederick, concerning the number of people who would be displaced by the redevelopment. The Prime Minister says that the government subsequently received a document prepared by the City Council outlining the affected vendors.
12: And the Monday we went into the cabinet and we spoke to the parliamentary rep who was in charge of the vendors, Richard Frederick. And we said to him that, listen to me, I need you to go out there and find me how many vendors are there, how many were displaced, etc., etc. And if you know Richard well at that point, when you ask him something, he says yes. So his idea was, His response was, yes, Chief. And a few weeks after, we got a document just prepared by the City Council, and we went to GPH and we agreed for a certain amount of money. And that money was deposited at the SSDF. The CEO at SSDF is there. And that is why we are going to the extent to defend the SSDF. Because the SSDF is arguably one of the most important institutions in this country.
0: That's St. Lucia's Prime Minister, Philip Jean-Pierre. Now to news from the region. Britain's King Charles has referred Jamaica's petition for reparations for chattel slavery that was filed on the 7th of September 2026 to the Judicial Committee of the Privy Council. Jamaica's Minister for Culture, Olivia Grains, made the disclosure in a statement to the House of Representatives on Tuesday. We are awaiting directions from the Judicial Committee of the Privy Council as to the next steps to be taken in this case. We will keep the Cabinet and the Parliament updated on the developments, Green said. She reminded that the filing of the petition was in keeping with the instructions of the House that Jamaica should pursue reparations in the name of our African ancestors who endured hundreds of years of enslavement on this island and in the name of the people of Jamaica. Grange highlighted that the ancestors who survived the Middle Passage and were taken to Jamaica endured the most horrific experience. Their status as human beings were denied. They were categorized as chattel, which means property that was bought, sold, and branded with hot irons to signify them as belonging to specific enslavers. They were abused with impunity, men, women, girls and boys. They were raped. They were made to breed. They were forced to work for free. They went on every day for hundreds of years. It was the greatest crime against humanity, she remarked. Green said it was not enough for the leaders of countries which enslaved our ancestors to regret that the suffering that slavery inflicted and to say to us, quote, let's build a new future, end of quote. The effort is being spearheaded by the National Council for Reparations, whose purpose is to research and advise the Jamaica government on the pathway to reparatory justice. On the international stage, the United Nations warned Tuesday that El Niño represents a significant threat to global health as the world braces for a cycle of the climate phenomenon predicted to be the most intense on record. Tied to warming surface temperatures in the Pacific Ocean, the natural weather pattern is linked to higher temperatures alongside periods of both extreme drought and widespread flooding, with its influence already being felt from Central America to Indonesia. According to the World Health Organization, periods of heavy rain could create favorable conditions for both cholera and disease-carrying insects, notably mosquitoes, which would then lead to an uptick in illnesses such as malaria, chikungunya, and dengue fever. The most severe impacts will be experienced while climate shocks intersect with weak healthcare systems, limited access to healthcare, food insecurity, displacement, and humanitarian crises, warned Teresa Zakaria, the World Health Organization's unit head for risk reduction, humanitarian operations, and climate change. Branding El Niño a significant public health threat and a risk multiplier, Zakaria urged countries to act immediately to mitigate these impacts and therefore avoid loss of lives and suffering. Earlier in September, the United Nations World Meteorological Organization warned that the current El Niño is forecast to be the strongest since comparable records began four decades ago, with a knock-on effect on the world's climate continuing well into 2027. Finally, Ella Langley's country smash Choosing Texas has overtaken Mariah Carey's All I Want for Christmas Is You to become the longest running number one single in U.S. chart history. Released last October, the bittersweet song details Langley's suspicions that her boyfriend is about to run off with another woman. It topped the U.S. Billboard chart for the first time in February and has now spent 23 weeks at number one. That means Choosing Texas has surpassed various records set by Shaboozy's A Bar Song, Lil Nas X, Old Town Road, Whitney Houston's I Will Always Love You, and most impressively, Mariah Carey's All I Want for Christmas Is You. Carey's holiday classic held the previous record with 22 weeks at the number one spot on the Billboard Top 100. Choosing Texas has also earned two ACM Awards and one American Music Award. The song has amassed more than 1.6 billion streams worldwide, and its music video has garnered 86 million views so far. Up next, the latest weather report, supplied by the Met Office in Vieux-Fort at 6 o'clock this morning. The present weather in St. Lucia is partly cloudy. The present temperature, 28 degrees Celsius or 82 degrees Fahrenheit. Winds will be blowing from the east near 17 miles per hour or 28 kilometers per hour. Seas are slight to moderate with waves 3 to 5 feet or 0.9 to 1.5 meters. And the weather in St. Lucia for today, partly cloudy to cloudy at times with a few light showers. Again, the weather in St. Lucia for today, partly cloudy to cloudy at times with a few light showers. That weather report was supplied by the Met Office in Vieux-Fort at 6 o'clock this morning. And this has been the Rev Up St. Lucia News, brought to you with the compliments of La Place Salaison, Jeannot Cooperative Credit Union, and Rimbali's Funeral Parlor.
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0: 7:23 in St. Lucia, it's now time for those old school jams. Here's the first one from the late Michael Jackson.
27: Yeah, yeah.
0: We've got a good thing going here on Rev Up St. Lucia.

That's the late Michael Jackson. He died in the year 2009 at the age of 50 as a result of the acute intoxication of the surgical anesthetic propofol. Now, the defunct True Tones of St. Lucia, that time led by Ronald Bohinkson. Baby, You're the Match. This one features the voice of Greg Chabon.

That's the lovely, or should I say beautiful, voice of Greg Schiavo. Yeah, with the True Tones back in the day. The True Tones actually broke up in 1980 after two decades of performing. The leader, of course, Ronald Bo Hinkson, went on to have a successful solo career.

Okay, bye.

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3: Okay, music superstar Lionel Richie is taking time off from touring after undergoing a heart procedure. The 77-year-old singer underwent a procedure for atrial fibrillation, according to his representative. The doctor said everything went perfectly well, the representative said in a statement. He added, Lionel is doing great, but will take some time off and will be back on stage soon, end of quote. Atrial fibrillation, commonly known as AFib, is an irregular heart rhythm that can cause symptoms including fatigue, shortness of breath, and chest pain, according to the U.S. Centers for Disease Control and Prevention. The illness can be treated by medication, surgery, and lifestyle changes, the CDC says. Lionel Richie has faced several health challenges since beginning a nationwide tour with Earth, Wind & Fire earlier this summer. The Hello singer postponed two shows after falling ill on stage during the first night of the tour in late June. In late August, Lionel Richie checked himself into a hospital out of an abundance of caution, a source close to the singer's tour told ABC News. No further details were shared about his condition at the time. Meanwhile, an autopsy completed by the Greenville County Coroner's Office in South Carolina revealed that American actress Hayden Panettiere died from the toxic effects of fentanyl, Xanax, and several other drugs in her system. According to a report by the BBC, the coroner's office said Panettiere's death was an accident and that no signs of trauma were discovered that would have contributed to her death. Panettiere began her career as a child actress and went on to become a familiar face in television and film. She gained international recognition as Claire Benet on the hit NBC series Heroes and later starred as Juliet Barnes in the musical drama series Nashville. Panettiere died at the age of 36 on August the 16th. Panettiere died just days before her 37th birthday.
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4: Okay, Ella Langley's country smash Choosing Texas has overtaken Mariah Carey's All I Want for Christmas Is You to become the longest running number one single in U.S. chart history. Released last October, the bittersweet song details Ella Langley's suspicions that her boyfriend is about to run off with another woman. It topped the U.S. Billboard chart for the first time in February and has spent 23 weeks as number one. That means the track has surpassed various records set by Shaboozey's A Bar Song, Lil Nas X, Old Town Road, Whitney Houston, I'll Always Love You, and most impressively, Mariah Carey's All I Want for Christmas Is You. Her holiday classic held the previous record with 22 weeks at number one. Choosing Texas has also earned two ACM awards and one American Music Award. The song has amassed more than 1.6 billion streams worldwide, and its music video has garnered 86 million views so far.
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0: It's 8:06 in St. Lucia. Coming up at 9 o'clock this morning, what's on your mind until 10? 10 o'clock, The Lowdown with Lady J till 11. 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

0: 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More from Faze.
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0: Don't forget, coming up at 9 o'clock this morning, call us and tell us what's on your mind. That's from 9 until 10 this morning. 10 o'clock is going to be the lowdown with Lady J. The menu for today at the Thomas O'Bread Place is pork neck bone bouillon or chicken soup. 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
13: 18 minutes to 9. Let's get into a couple of old school jams. Here's the first one from Gene Knight.
14: Oh, yeah.
13: The late Gene Knight. Mr. Big Stuff.

6 at the age of 61 from complications related to a stroke and also diabetes. Now let's get into the country double. 13 minutes to 9 in St. Lucia.

0: Bolom and Heavyweights Events present a Pretty June Quayol Country and Old School Party. Yes, you heard right. When Dance Was Nice. Happening on Saturday, October 24th at the Tetmon River Dore Mothers and Fathers Hall. Kickoff time 8 p.m. and admission is only $10. 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There's gonna be loads of prizes to be won, including one sheep and a pig. So it's on the Pre-June Quayol Country and Old School Party happening on Saturday, October 24th at the Tetmon River Dore Mothers and Fathers Hall.
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0: Hello there. 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WhatsApp is 287-0971. So let's get right into the action. Our first call is on the WhatsApp platform. Good morning.
1: Hey, good morning, Andre. How are you?
0: I'm well. And how are you doing?
1: I'm okay. Thank you. Very well. I'm very happy.
0: I'm happy to hear that. I'm sure all our St. Lucian brothers and sisters in St. Lucia and the diaspora are just as happy.
1: Yeah. Get up this morning very happy. Yeah.
0: Good, good, good.
1: Thanks for accepting my call. Eh?
0: You're welcome, as always. And by the way, thanks, you know, for taking the time to call Doctor in the House. You call it every Tuesday. We appreciate that very, very much. And thanks for those, you know, really, really probing questions.
1: That's where I'm going this morning, Andre.
0: Okay, so Anuale.
1: Yeah, Andre, thanks for accepting my call. I respect that. I appreciate that, my brother.
0: Yes, and we appreciate you, Andre, too.
1: Yeah. Andre, last night, the two doctors, Andre. Yeah, like, Andre, like, they literally begging our men, our St. Lucians, to go and check, you know, Andre. Yeah, got to see a doctor, Andre. Check early.
0: Let our listeners know that you're speaking in the context of the prostate, huh? Checking the prostate.
1: A prostate.
0: Yeah.
1: Mm. The prostate, Andre. To hear Dr. Jimmy, Andre, and Dr. Suraj urging, begging men to go and check on that prostate, Andre.
0: Mm-hmm.
1: Andre, because I gave my piece, Andre, about the guy, my good friend.
0: Yes.
1: When he told me he was having that good time the Friday, Andre, and then 1 o'clock he went at his home, and by 5 o'clock he went to pee and he couldn't pee, Andre, and between 1 o'clock, 1 a.m. Andre, and 5 a.m. And I was very impressed the answer Dr. Jimmy gave, Andre, when he mentioned about the alcohol.
0: Mm-hmm. Yes.
1: The volume of alcohol the fellow consumed that night, Andre, had him pain, urinating very well. But after that, Andre, boom, he couldn't pee. Mm-hmm. By 5 o'clock, he couldn't pee, Andre. Mm-hmm. And by 7 o'clock, take him to hospital, they had to put a catheter, Andre.
0: Yes.
1: And the guy spent endless money. He told me that he spent endless money. He had to do operation and so forth, Andre. And he is the one who urged me, begged me, tell me, Joe, go and check that. Go and check that prostate. You understand, Andre?
0: Yes.
1: And like I said, Andre, on my personal side, I went and checked. I did the PSA, the blood test.
0: Mm-hmm.
1: Excuse me, Andrea, a little moment, eh?
0: Sure.
2: I'm on the phone now.
1: Yeah. Andre?
0: Mm-hmm.
1: And then when I went and checked, Andre, I did the PSA. And then they gave me the finger, Andre, for people who didn't hear last night, but I'm hearing now, Andre. And the doctor told me, for my 61 years, she cannot feel my prostate, Andre. He told me everything is okay. Andre, I could have taken this for granted or be complacency and say, hey, she checked, she fingered me, she cannot feel my prostate, everything is okay. But when I was going, Andre, she told me, make sure every year you check that, my brother, in the month of May. Andre, and this year when I went, I didn't do the finger. I only did the blood test, mm-hmm. the PSA.
0: Mm-hmm.
1: But they sent me for the ultrasound, Andre, to do an ultrasound. And that the finger could not feel that little swell up by my bladder,
0: mm-hmm.
1: but the ultrasound showed that. So if I had taken things for granted, Andre.
0: So sorry, make sure we follow. Mm. What did the ultrasound show?
1: A swelling, my prostate, a little swell of my prostate, mm-hmm. by my bladder,
0: mm-hmm.
1: which the finger could not see. And the doctor explained that very, very well last night. You understand? Because yes. I suspect, Andre, from the beginning of the year, when I go and pee, like, my bladder has not been emptied.
2: Mm-hmm.
1: And I almost take that for granted. I say, I get 60 years and over and whatever thing, maybe a little pee can stay in the bladder. Andre, and I went on medication right away, Andre.
2: Mm-hmm.
1: Andre, and right now, Andre, when I go and pee, like, everything is out. You understand, Andre?
2: Bravo to you. So, Andre, bravo to you. A couple of things. Yeah, a couple of things. Since you're on this subject, a couple of things I want to mention to our men. Mm. The doctors said last night that prostate cancer is extremely common in St. Lucia.
1: Okay. Mm-hmm.
2: Yeah. And folks, I hope you heard what I said. It is extremely common in St. Lucia, and they were saying that they're seeing prostate cases from men as early as age 40. Okay, because normally we associate it with an old person's sickness or disease,
1: mm-hmm.
2: but they're saying that even people age 40 already showing symptoms of prostate issues. They also mentioned something. I think in checking, as you said, they're using the finger or the digit. They mentioned mm-hmm. that sometimes when they go in there, there's so much feces. That's backed up. Mm-hmm. That's backed up.
1: Mm-hmm.
2: That means that a lot of us men are not easing our bowels as we should. Okay? So they're saying that it's backed up, and you could, when they put the digit inside the rectum, right?
1: Rectum.
2: They could feel the feces, and the feces is hard.
1: Mm-hmm.
2: It's hardened in the intestine. So it's very difficult to remove it. Now, when we were off air, I asked them, well, is that, you know, the time when you use an enema to get it out? And they said to me, that's off air, that we didn't discuss that on air. They said that not even the enema works for those kinds of things. So let me just use the opportunity to let our men know, and our women as well, okay? We need to be having regular and, smooth, but fairly comfortable bowel movements where you don't have to be straining and straining and straining and pushing and this sort of thing.
1: Mm-hmm.
2: And there's one way of doing that. It's very, very simple. You just eat foods with fiber, okay? Yeah. If we can just do that, we'll be all right. Mm-hmm. We'll be all right. As far as I'm talking about that thing about feces being backed up, because no mm-hmm. wonder, I mean, when you have feces backed up inside there, you know what's going on inside. That thing starts to putrefy inside of you there. You're talking about maybe, you know, cancer of the bowels already.
1: Yeah. Yeah.
2: And you know, and the thing is, right? The thing is, when you think about it, I was talking to a guy a few days ago, and he said to me, that he has some back problems, and he also has some issues there with his stomach and so on, right? Mm. And he told me, he said he went to see a particular doctor, and he said he ended up spending close to $30,000 to deal with his back, mm-hmm. the back issues. And remember that came up last night on the back issues. Sometimes it's related to the prostate and so on, especially the spine. All that information came out there last night. So we're really, really doing a bad job at taking care of ourselves. But the thing that's even more worrying is that what we are afraid to spend or we do not want to spend right now, we have to spend so much more down the road. I mean, close to $30,000. And I know those who spend more than that.
1: Yeah. The guy who told me about he couldn't pee, he told me about that he spent, Andre. Andre, and that was a great program last night, Andre. And Andre, you're getting free information, Andre. That's free information you're getting on Rev Up there.
2: That's
1: from
2: right.
1: the doctors, Andre.
2: That's right.
1: And free, sir, Andre, most of these services are free.
2: Mm-hmm. Mm-hmm. Especially now the government with under universal healthcare. That's right.
1: Yeah.
2: You could go on, it's free.
1: And, mm-hmm. Andre, I told you, Andre, because some men afraid of the finger, Andre. Understand?
2: Yeah.
1: Andre, I have no problem with that. If they have space and the lady can push her whole hand, I don't have any problem with that.
2: But Mr. Sylvester, you're lucky you had a lady doing that.
1: Yeah, Andre, very nice. Very nice.
2: So far for me, males, fellas, I get you to do this thing. Hey. The last time I had my prostate check, right? I remember I went to see the doctor during the day. That's one doctor I went to see. Then he said to me, you know something, Andre, go to the hospital. But before I left my private doctor, of course, he used the finger, right? That was just, it wasn't so bad. So when I got to the hospital, there's this guy that was there, right? And he said to me, did you do a prostate test? I said, yes, I did it already. He said to me, well, you have to do mine now. And I'm looking at the man, middle finger, made up one. Man, I have one massive finger.
1: Andre, I go every year in May. And right now, Andre, when I take my PSA, that's a blood test, Andre, I'm calling for both the finger and the ultrasound. Yeah. Both of them, Andre. Yes, Andre, because I suspect, you see those prostate cancers, Andre? You see when you don't check them early, Andre, and it become cancerous, Andre? They make you suffer. Like they're punishing you for not going and check on it.
2: Exactly. And you know, another one of those signs is if you see you going to pee too regularly. You may be drinking water. I don't say no, right? But you keep going 4, 5, 6 times, especially when you're asleep and you're waking up from your sleep once, twice, three times, four times. Be careful with those things. Be careful with that.
1: Yeah. Okay.
2: Go check. It doesn't mean it's anything, but go and check.
1: Anything, yeah.
2: Once you see
1: go and check, Andre, because when that thing returns, that this thing become cancerous, Andre, like I tell you, it punishing you.
2: And you heard what they said there. In some cases, depending on the situation, by the time you see before they have the surgery, depending on the situation, you may not be able to have an erection after that.
1: Mm-hmm.
2: Remember that came up on the program?
1: Yeah, that came up, yeah.
2: Right?
1: Mm-hmm.
2: They give you a choice. Either you have the surgery and you can't have an erection, or you don't. You just don't have the surgery and have your erection. Boy.
1: Caught between a rock and
2: so you're right. I mean, we pay a price if we don't go. Well, in the first place, we ought to be taking care of ourselves. That's the first thing.
1: Yeah.
2: Okay?
1: Mm-hmm.
2: And we act as though we do not care about our health.
1: Yeah, that's the thing, Andrew.
2: Okay, Mr. Sylvester. Thank you.
1: Thank you very much.
2: Have a good one.
1: My brother.
2: Till tomorrow.
1: You too. All right.
2: God willing. All righty. Let's go to the fixed line. Thanks for holding. Good morning.
3: Yes, good morning.
2: Hey, good morning, sir. How are you?
3: Gasser, I'm hard at work there, you know. I just feel a little chance. I just wait for a guy to bring up at me. I say, let me steal a chance.
2: Well, let me let you do your thing. Go ahead.
3: No. I'll make it fast. You know, talking about the guy that was the foreigner from overseas, the foreigner that made some remarks, you know, or whatever.
2: The video? You're talking about the video?
3: Yeah, the video thing. And I think I heard him. And I sympathized with this guy in 1 week, you know, for that. Because, you know, I could put myself in his place. And I would like people, especially people with talents, to put themselves in that guy's place. You know, I'm really disappointed if what they did the guy. I mean, you make it even worse for the guy. Tell me you arrest the guy and you bail the guy $500. I mean, call the guy in, talk to him, find out the problems he has and make it better for him. You don't make it worse for him. That's what they do. You make it worse for him. You know, and this kind of thing. I'm really disappointed with the state, you know, for doing that. I could put myself in his place. That in this country, when you have talents, these people sideline you, they ignore you. Right? I could put myself there. Like I've said before, I've got many talents.
2: Mm-hmm.
3: Thank God for it. And I have two major ones. What I'm doing there now, and recall the pineapples and the western. These are my three major ones. And I have what it takes to make all these things run. Imagine why I'm there. I don't know if you heard it the last time. Less than a year. I have gotten two rewards already. Why I'm in less than a year in this job. Two rewards. And the amount of places I've applied for work. You know, the excuses. Oh, you retire and you're getting a pension. That's the excuse you give me. Most of the places, especially the places that have vacancies, right, to employ me. And I'm really disappointed in the state.
2: Mm-hmm.
3: And the other areas, like I tell you, the pineapples. I remember the last time I pushed with these pineapples and a brick wall. You know, and that's what it is. You know, the Western done the same thing, okay?
2: Mm-hmm.
3: And the guy has his talents. Talk to the guy, do something. Don't make it worse for the guy. And I'm really disappointed in the country. In this country, St. Lucia, they sideline you. Like it's some kind of jealousy they have when you are talented in this country. I can tell you that, especially if the government, they don't look at you. You know, and I'm really disappointed in what they do to the guy, man.
2: Now, just stick up in there. Just stick up in for a minute. I understand you. I hear you. Okay? However, you have to understand that the man broke the law. And it's a serious thing, right? It's called the Computer Misuse Act, right? And with malicious communication. Now, we as institutions, we have to decide what is it that we want. We say we want the authorities to take action, right? When maybe we are directly affected by something. And then we get upset at the authorities when they take action. I think the police are right in what they did, because there are other people who think that they can just make malicious statements, comments, threats, and so on, and think that they can get away with it. So I think that they made an example with this guy. He was very fortunate. He's very fortunate. All he had to pay was $500 for bail. The guy was threatening to take people's lives and his life, you know. That's a very serious thing.
3: Well, frustration can cause
2: anything. I understand that.
3: But when you're frustrated, pal, you shouldn't do anything, pal. I reached out in that point already. Look, I'm not even giving you half of the story on behind the scenes. I understand. Frustration, my friend, and that country keeps you back. I'm telling you that, right? The effort I've made to make things work in this country, zero. So I understand the guy has talents, right? Help the guy with the talents so he won't have to end up saying all these things or doing all these things. That's what I'm telling you. Call them on the side. I bet if that called him aside, you would have not ended up on the video saying these things. That is this country. They put you down. They sideline you. Right? So you need and causing the guy to go on the other side to break law. That's what I'm telling you.
2: Well, right? Well, I won't say... Sorry, my friend. I won't say the system caused the guy. I mean, it's a choice that we make. It's a choice. Let me tell you. You'd be surprised, right? That people all the way at the top have probably even more frustrations than this guy. But it doesn't mean that you have to go to, you know, break the law because you are frustrated. You could air your views. Hold on. He could have aired his views, but he didn't have to say about killing people. You understand what I'm saying? He could have just aired his views and nobody would have a problem with that. But he went further.
3: When you reach a breaking point, hello?
2: Yes, I'm here.
3: Yeah, when you reach a breaking point, pal, sometimes you can't do anything, pal.
2: We must always try, unless we have maybe an unsound mind or something, but we must always try to be in control of ourselves. Two wrongs don't make a right.
3: Breaking point, my friend, there's breaking point in life. Everybody has their breaking point. Maybe it can happen to you yet, but let's hope it doesn't happen to you.
2: Okay, my brother. Thank you very much for the call. All right. Take care. Okay. Bye-bye. Okay, let's go to the WhatsApp platform. Thanks for holding. Good morning.
4: Good morning, AP.
2: Hey, Josie, you okay there?
4: Yes, I'm good.
2: That's a pleasant surprise. Yes?
4: Yeah, well, I was listening to your last caller there, and when people frustrated, when you're frustrated, you're not supposed to go. You're frustrated so much, you go on your page and you're threatening people's lives?
2: Exactly.
4: The police have every right to pick me up, but a little 500, that ain't nothing. They should charge you more than that.
2: I
4: don't get frustrated?
2: Josie, what if he had carried out the acts that he was, the threats that he was making? Okay?
4: There you go.
2: So we'd be singing another song, this and that and the other. Yes, why did it come down hard on criminals and this sort of thing? We're complaining. Yes. We don't know what we want.
4: That man well said he spent all that time in America. And instead of doing something positive, because they tell you America have everything. So you get to America, do something positive, you go and sit down in jail, and you come back to St. Lucia, you get a job. So many people are there, they're looking for a little job, they're not getting it. You in your uniform, and you're threatening people.
2: Yes, he was actually in the uniform of his employer. Yeah.
4: Come on, man. People taking a joke too far, man. Not because you all have freedom of speech, you all think... Sometimes I go on Facebook, AP, and I see things and I say, people insulting people, they forget we are human beings. They're insulting each other for politics. They're insulting each other for the politicians.
2: Yes.
4: Man, we have to change our ways of doing things, man, and start loving people, love one another. Every time I go on Facebook, rest in peace. That's all you see. People falling down like flies. And yet still there are some people that are not changing. We have to do better than that.
2: And you know, Josie, the thing is, we make some our decisions, we make our choices, and there are always consequences, right?
4: Of course.
2: If somebody decides to steal, okay, you decide to kill. That's a choice that you are making. Yes, it's true, you're frustrated. Yeah. And I understand that. But you don't have to go that far. Air your views, do your video, and talk about all what's bothering you. But you don't have to go as far as threatening people. You see that? And that's the problem.
4: That's wrong. Yeah, that's wrong. Look at the young people there. They have boyfriends. The boyfriend just taking their lives. And they're forgetting it. They have children. They're leaving children behind.
2: Yes.
4: When you take a young woman's life, she have 2 children, 3 children there, and you just take her life. Who's taking care of
2: the latest case there, the body that was found in the Millennium Highway. Imagine that the girl died of strangulation.
4: Yes.
2: Strangulation.
4: Yes. And when I look at the man, I saw a photo of the guy, good looking fellow. Man, fellas, stop doing these things, man. If a woman don't want you, she don't want you, find another woman. That's simple. Oh, it is. Well, they say prayers. We need modern prayers. Eh?
2: Oh, you know the thing. All right, Josie.
4: Oh, yeah.
2: Thank
4: Have
2: you.
4: A nice day.
2: Thank you very much.
4: Okay.
2: Okay. Yes. You know, those who are closest to me will tell you. I sometimes preach to them. I say, you know, one of the worst things that we could ever do, and I'm saying it. I've said it many times already. One of the worst things that we could do while we are on this planet is to deliberately, and I'm stressing on that, to deliberately hurt a person. You plan it. You plan the thing. You know what you're doing is wrong. You know it's going to harm the person, whether it's through your actions or through your words. You know what you are going to do. You plan it. You feel, you know, you just need to do it to make yourself feel better. But what you don't realize is that once you take an action, there's going to be a reaction. That's just the way life is. That's just the way it works. And that reaction is what you will not like at all. You will not like it. I think, was it Moses that said, you sow the wind and you reap the whirlwind. So now, when we take those actions, and those things come back like a boomerang in our lives, then we get all frustrated and we're all angry. But at the time you see we're doing our thing there, we happy boy, we happy, yeah, we're making somebody's life miserable. I can tell you, and I repeat it, one of the worst things we could do on this planet is to hurt someone deliberately, either through your actions or through your words. Anyway, let's go to the WhatsApp platform. Good morning.
5: Good day, Andre. How are you?
2: Good. How are you?
5: I'm good.
2: All right.
5: How is Nairobi?
2: She's well. I just had a little chat with her last night and this morning. Thanks for asking.
5: Nice.
2: Yeah. And all is well on your side?
5: Yeah, man. All is good.
2: Okay. What's on your mind?
5: What's troubling me right now is that National Development Scheme. My daughter applied for a course and they told her when they get a lot of people, then they will call her, email her, nothing. For a whole year now, nothing. So when she went back to them and tell them she want a refund, they tell her in 7 working days.
2: Mm-hmm.
5: Last week passed, that was 7 working days. And now, this week. So it's 2 weeks now she haven't got back her refund and they never call her to tell her nothing. So that is my take on that. And I find they should really do something. Even though you don't have nobody to do the course, why take the money?
2: Exactly. Exactly. I agree. I tell a person, come back, check us out in 2 weeks or whatever, but you take their money.
5: It's a year now.
2: A whole year. That's what you said? A whole year since she applied?
5: Yes. A whole year. She's still there waiting. She went last week to get her money. They said this week, he called nothing.
2: Mm-hmm.
5: So it's 2 weeks now they haven't refunded back the money yet. And it's a whole year since she applied for the course.
2: Wow. So, no doubt, did she call back? Did she ask? Did she inquire?
5: She did call back. She called back. The lady said that she asked her for the receipt number again. She said she will look into it and she haven't called her back yet now.
2: Mm-hmm. Well, you know the way the system works, she will get the money. But it's basically when the system is ready. unfortunately.
5: That is not nice at all.
2: It's not good. I've often spoken about me living in the US. And when you do your taxes, your yearly taxes and stuff, right? And they'll say, okay, if the government owes you, the U.S. government owes you money, let me tell you something. You could bank on it. You could bank on that thing. You could even plan your budget. They tell you you'll get that check by such and such a date. And you could bet your bottom dollar when you go and check, you have the check in the mail on the exact date that they said. These are people who have something called integrity. They take their word very seriously. Here in St. Lucia, awasta.
5: Boy,
2: as a matter of fact, when you're a person and you have integrity, people don't even see any value in that. They see no value.
5: Yeah.
2: And a lot of people do not understand it. And that starts from the top all the way down. All the way down.
5: Anyhow, have a good day and a blessed rest of the week.
2: Okay, you as well. Thank you for listening. Thanks for calling. Bye-bye. Yes. Bye-bye. Yes, folks, this is What's On Your Mind. For today, Wednesday, the 23rd of September, we'll be having another What's On Your Mind tomorrow, Thursday, and also on Friday of this week. So, let's take another call on the WhatsApp platform. Thanks for calling. Good morning.
6: Hello, good morning, Andre.
2: Hello there. And how are you?
6: I'm okay. How are you doing?
2: I'm very well. How's your cute little boy doing there?
6: Well, yesterday he came home with a fever, so he's at home.
2: Oh,
6: he's getting better.
2: Oh,
6: yes.
2: Oh. Well, thank God that, you know, he has a good home, good mom, take care of him.
6: Yes.
2: Yes, yes. He's a blessed boy.
6: Thank you, Andrew.
2: Hey, you're welcome. You're welcome.
6: What I called about is the two children who got hurt in the accident recently.
2: Mm-hmm.
6: It really broke my heart because the young boy was a promising athlete and now his life is in a setback right now.
2: That's right.
6: Everything is on a hold up. His schooling, his education, his parents might have to leave their jobs. And
2: yes.
6: It's very heartbreaking. Yes.
2: It's really, really heartbreaking for true. In fact, I mentioned that yesterday. And if you were listening to me yesterday, I think his dad was also involved in a very serious accident some time ago. And somebody shared that information with me. They even sent me the video, and I remember that incident. They told me that's the boy's father. The father almost died. And now you have the son now, right?
6: Yes.
2: And from what we're hearing, yeah, he's lost one limb, and there's a possibility he may lose the foot on the other leg. Now, I hope that's not true. I hope it doesn't work out like that.
6: I hope he has a good family system to be there for him and with him. It's really heartbreaking. And I fear that it will happen in my community as well, because we have no sidewalks, Andre, and the children walking down from school, it's really scary for me on an afternoon.
2: I understand. I tell you, when I'm driving, I get nervous. I get nervous because I say, boy, you don't know what these guys are going to do on this road. It's just recklessness.
6: Yes.
2: And I'm telling you,
6: so fast.
2: Mm-hmm. Yeah. And it's in Lucia. Where are we going?
6: Exactly.
2: The only place you get a little chance to estalate yourself a little bit maybe is on the dual carriageway. But apart from that, you always have to be slowing down. Always slowing down because there's so many vehicles on the road, right? All these corners and so on. So anytime the guys get an opportunity, is let's go. So they get some. I guess maybe they get some pleasure out of this thing. But the bad thing is that they now are affecting innocent people like that young boy there. I mean, you talk about upending somebody's life.
6: Well, I don't think their vehicle cost them much. They probably have money as well to pay for everything when it's broken.
2: I don't think so at all. I don't think so at all.
6: Because they don't think about all that.
2: That's true.
6: When they do what, yes.
2: And even we have the
6: vehicles are not cheap.
2: We have the other issue of these bright lights.
6: Yes.
2: And I keep saying this: why would somebody want to do another drive or something like that? Your vehicle comes with lights already. This is the way the manufacturers are setting things up that you don't blind people on the road. Ukatiye, right? You're removing the original lights and you put what you want to put because you want to blind somebody else. What kind of mind thinks of something like that?
6: I heard two drivers boasting about when they get their truck and they put on their lights.
2: Yeah.
6: I was like, what?
2: Yeah.
6: They're boasting about it. And another thing is, one more thing. the parents of the Piro Combined School, there is a parking area next to the church. They refuse to park their vehicle and they walk up 2 minutes to the school to pick up their children. They want to park next to the gate of the school. And that's a hazard as well.
2: Sometimes
6: children just run across the road. And
2: exactly. I don't know, boy. I don't know what we are thinking. But anyway, but thank you very much for your call. And thanks for always listening.
6: No problem. Thank you, Andrew.
2: All right. Have a good one. Bye-bye. Okay. Let's go to the fixed line. Thanks for calling. Good morning.
7: Apostle Paul.
2: Hey, good morning to you. The Reverend. The right Reverend.
7: I tell you, I'm a servant. I don't want no title.
2: Yeah. So let me just remind our listeners that coming soon, we have our dear caller here. He'll be hosting a show called Conspiracy Facts on Reverb St. Lucia.
7: Yes, and actually what I wanted to talk to you about today is, you know, listening to Mr. Sylvester, and listening to so many different radio stations talk about prostate and stuff like that, right?
2: Mm-hmm.
7: I don't know, I'm noticing, right, and maybe you could testify to it, maybe somebody else can call and speak about it. Do you ever hear, like, any particular lifestyle being promoted in, like, to basically prevent prostate disease?
2: Well, not only prostate. We have so many others. We have so many others. And there's nothing.
7: And one leads to another, because when you look at the list of things that basically create that whole prostate issue, it have a lot to do with your kidneys. It have a lot to do with these types of things, right? And one problem can lead to another.
2: Yep.
7: So when we drink a lot of alcohol, which we love to do in St. Lucia, aren't we asking for prostate problems, Brother Paul?
2: Well, we don't know if there is a definitive link. We don't know that
7: there
2: for a fact.
7: There is, Brother Paul. There is, because the thing is, it creates a lot of inflammation. It does a lot of damage inside of you. It puts your organs, your kidneys, your liver, all of these things are interconnected. And once these things are under pressure, all of the other things go under pressure too. So that's what I'm trying to say. Because when you look at, you know, preventative lifestyle, because I can tell you, Brother Paul, I used to do every bad thing that was in the book, right?
2: Mm-hmm.
7: But for me, it was like a lifestyle change, a complete lifestyle change. I even went vegan for a little bit. When I started losing too much weight, people started getting worried. You know, I started back eating a little chicken and fish. I'm just saying that, I mean, a lot of the pains, a lot of the problems, the going in the morning, the not emptying out properly, all of these things went away, Brother Paul, when you start doing lifestyle changes, exercise, healthy habits, hobbies,
2: yeah,
7: or habits, whatever you want to call it. You know, I used to snack a lot at night. Now I'm snacking on fruits, so I'm not snacking on the old junk stuff, the processed food, mm-hmm, the saturated fats, the MSGs, all the different things that they put in the food to literally break down your organs and your body and your immune system, Brother Paul.
2: Well, I don't think they intend to break down your organs. What they want is for you to get hooked on those foods, and they don't care about the consequences. All they want is for you to get hooked on that nice taste you get with the sweet and the sour. You know what I mean? The sweet and the salt. That's what they really, really want.
7: Brother Paul, there's a little conspiracy that you will come across when we start that show,
2: mm-hmm,
7: and I will show you the link between the big food companies and the pharmaceutical companies. They actually own each other. They inter-own each other. So this one owns that one.
2: I get your point. Yeah.
7: So you see where I'm coming from?
2: Mm-hmm.
7: So we can see a linkage between you having to go to the doctor because you have prostate this and prostate that and cancer this. And these are multi-billion dollar industries, you know, Brother Paul. You know that, right? When you think about it based on the amount of money people have to spend. Okay,
2: mm-hmm.
7: So what I want to advise our men, it's no conspiracy, try going for a lifestyle change. Try looking up what causes a lot of the things that we love to eat, the ice creams and the stuff like that. I have to fight and prevent myself from eating it too, but I know what it can cause.
2: Mm-hmm.
7: And like Mr. Sylvester was saying, you know, you pay for it in the end.
2: Yes,
7: so at the end of the day, we have to look at all these things, what we put into our mouth and all of these things to prevent even us going to the doctor. Because even I'm almost 50, And I can tell you, I don't have an issue down there. Okay?
2: Mm-hmm.
7: And I can tell you, it is through my lifestyle changes, eating a lot of fruits. Every morning, Brother Paul, all I eat is fruits before anything solid comes into my system. You know, when you go out to the bathroom, when you eat a lot of fruits and greens and stuff like that, everything just flushes out neatly and nicely. Sometimes you wipe, you don't even get anything.
2: Yep, correct.
7: But when you eat a lot of dairy, a lot of stuff that sticks inside of you, sticks inside of your intestines, causes a kind of old sticky kind of poop that you cannot, the smell alone.
2: Yeah.
7: When you think about all of these things, you can see the difference, and I can tell you, I've seen the difference in my life. Alcohol, all of these things breaks down stuff inside of you and makes a mess inside of you. So, again, preventative stuff, we're not hearing enough of that. We're just hearing, go and do your PSA, go and do your prostate test, go and do this, go and do that, take the finger, whatever the case is. But nobody's saying, men, eat more vegetables, eat more fruits. Let's focus on lifestyle. Let's focus on a less sedentary lifestyle, more movement, more exercise, more this, more that.
2: Mm-hmm.
7: That's what I think can prevent us from going to the hospital, from spending all of that money, from becoming a burden on people. We need to take care, like the caller was saying, of ourselves. Give thanks, Brother Paul.
2: I agree, my friend, and we can't wait to hear you host your own show right here, right from St. Lucia. So we're going to be kicking off the first Wednesday in the month of October, all right?
7: Yes, God willing.
2: Okay, so I think you're working on that promo right now, so we should be having that soon.
7: Yes, it's in its final stage.
2: All right, wonderful, wonderful. Thank you.
7: So by next week, we should be hearing it.
2: All right, have a good one.
7: All right, take care, Brother Paul.
2: Okay, yes.
7: Thanks again. Huh?
2: You're welcome. So look out for Conspiracy Facts right here on Rev Up St. Lucia, right? Okay, let's take another call. Good morning. Thanks for holding.
8: Good morning, Mr. Paul.
2: Hey, Mr. Sonson, you have the most phones, man. Yeah. You have the most phones. Every time we call, it's another number. Boy, you're playing.
8: No, like that one is my regular number. That's a Canadian number.
2: Oh, so the other one is the... Go ahead.
8: I have about three St. Lucian number.
2: Well, that's what I noticed.
8: Yeah. Yesterday I put credit on them.
2: All right. Welcome, sir.
8: Good morning, Reverend friends. Good morning, St. Lucia, all over the globe. Good morning to all.
2: Good morning.
8: First of all, I have three little short things to comment this morning. I just want to comment, added a little something on what the last caller was saying about health and diet and whatever.
2: Mm-hmm.
8: Well, starting from last week, Mr. Paul, only salad. My salad, my peas, a fish, and my shimos. I live on right now.
2: Oh, man.
8: No food.
2: You're making me get jealous.
8: Yeah.
2: You're making me get jealous.
8: No food at all, Mr. Paul. No rice, no flour, no sugar, nothing. Just salad and peas and a little piece of fish.
2: So tell us what's going on. What led you to make that change?
8: Just my belly. When I eat, my belly embarrassing me too much. It's getting too big. So I just want that to go down. Yeah.
2: All right. Okay. All right.
8: I want that to go down. It's about like us and that when I eat and I see my belly hard in front of me and wrong like a football ball. I don't want that.
2: Oh, I agree with
8: you. Let it go down.
2: And I bet you, when you were a young fella, you had a nice flat stomach, right?
8: I was number one, Mr. Paul, like a number one skinny med. I can say med, Mr.
2: Wow,
8: Paul.
2: Wow.
8: Yesterday, me and my wife were talking about that. I tell we were in the gym and we were talking and say I'm on. Oh, my wife tell me, oh, that's how I was in when I was back home. I say, hey, you were small, you was Meg when you were back home. And I tell my wife, I was Meg too. My wife passed out.
2: All right.
8: Yeah, can you not put me that way? Eating ice cream, a lot of ice cream, because I was underweight and I say I want to put weight. Now I get too much weight, I want to get
2: rid of it.
8: Yeah, and it's very hard to go, Mr. Bolin. Very hard to go.
2: Yes, especially the midsection. That's the most difficult place to get rid of it. Yeah.
8: Yeah.
2: But I can give you a little hack. I can give you a little hack. Okay? One of the things that we could do, but again, are we willing to do it? Is to stop eating at least by seven in the evening and just fast for the rest of the night until the following day. And let me just add quickly that this is not new to us. When we were kids, that's exactly what we used to do without even realizing that was something good.
8: Yeah, I know. I get it too. Yeah. Right. Sometimes, Mr. Paul, when I eat lunchtime, I don't. When I reach home, I don't eat nothing again.
2: Exactly. And especially
8: if I hungry, like I drink a cup of tea and that's it.
2: Exactly. Now, especially if you see what you're eating is filling, right? You have some good protein, like some fish or chicken or whatever, some good protein there with the peas and you know, those kinds of foods. Oh, man, that thing fills you. So there's not even a need. You know, you don't really feel hungry at during the nighttime.
8: And the sea moss helping too.
2: Oh, powerful.
8: Keeping you.
2: Powerful.
8: Yeah, it's keeping you. Gives like you a whole meal.
2: That's right.
8: Yeah. Now, let me go to my thing quickly, Mr. Potter.
2: Mm-hmm.
8: First, I want to call on government on DCA. Like when they approving like people house and like to go on bill and whatever.
2: Right.
8: Because I seen a lot of, that's why causing a lot of problem, a lot of accident in St. Lucia too. Because a lot of people want to bill on the road and they leave all the space in the back. At least government, like they have to look into that. And DCA, you all have to look into that too. Too many houses. The government cannot even extend on the road.
2: Mm-hmm.
8: Because now we have plenty vehicle, and we don't have road for it. So that's the main reason now government, we don't have road. We cannot extend on the road because too many people build on the road. And if you have to do that, it will put a hole in government pocket. So they have to look into that very seriously.
2: Mm-hmm.
8: This year, y'all are proving, but go and check where them people are building. Yeah, make sure y'all have to do that because some people building right on the road. And that is not nice because if they have to extend or do any kind of work on the road, sometimes it's like it can cause your life too or your kid's life
2: mm-hmm.
8: because people are driving and like breastbone and like straight into your yard or straight into your house. That's not good enough. That's why Sir John built the terminal, the Millennium Highway because of so many deaths, so many trucks was going down in Goodland, in people's houses and make people lose life and whatever. That's why. So you all need to check on that. Now, my other point, Mr. Paul, is like Treasury again, government again. Yeah, Treasury.
2: Mm-hmm.
8: Now, Mr. Paul, I have my money in there. And they have the guy that went and paid that money for bill, land paper plus money. They give the guy the land paper already. But when it comes to the money, they're telling the guy, oh, your name not in the system. And the guy have a receipt. You all take his money.
2: Yes.
8: So I don't know what happened into that system. Okay, if you all didn't put my name on the system to show that you all owe me money, the receipt showing that from you all take my money, you all have to give me my money.
2: Well,
8: I need my money, Mr.
2: Treasury, let me tell you one thing, the government eventually will give it to you, but it's how long before they give it to you. That's the problem.
8: But it's a whole year that is done already.
2: That's right.
8: Like you'll have my money and like to go and take the money, like you're saying, oh, your name not in the system. And you all tell the guy to do all kind of things. Bank account. A letter from the bank to make sure that he have an account there. Email address to communicate. Nothing coming, and like when like they say, okay, when the guy bring everything to them, they transfer the thing to Treasury trade, it will take for Treasury to give you. Mm-hmm. Go to Treasury, say, oh, your name not in the system for your own money.
2: That's correct.
8: I need
2: that's
8: it. Right. I need it, Mr. Paul, because that's my money. I don't know.
2: Okay, Mr. Sylvester, I think we're losing you. You're coming on, you're going off. So, can you hear me? Okay, I guess we've lost him. All right, sorry, Mr. Sylvester. Mr. Sylvester, Mr. Sonson, sorry about that. Okay, let's go to the fixed line. Thanks for holding. Good morning.
9: Good morning, Mr. Paul.
2: Morning to you, sir.
9: I have a concern. I'm not sure if you will have the answers. I was involved in a minor accident last week. And to my knowledge, not knowing all of these emergency numbers, I dialed 999. And then someone picked up the phone. And I'm trying to get to traffic because I'm not sure which number to call or anything. So.
2: Right.
9: And in the haste and in the, you know, the adrenaline rush,
2: right,
9: the person on the line is giving me another number to call. And as soon as I hung up, I've already forgotten the number.
2: Uh-oh.
9: So I'm asking myself, isn't the most sensible thing to have one number that person's going to call? Take, for instance, 999 or 911. And then from that point, those calls are directed to the specific, whether it's a police station or whether it's to the tra-

0: you are, and depends on the specific emergency, that those calls are transferred directly, as opposed to trying to assist someone and giving them a number to call. And sometimes you try the number and it's not even working, like what I experienced the last time. I tried and it wasn't working, and I had to call back, and then they give me another number to try. So to me, it doesn't make much sense to me. This is something that needs to be fixed, and probably those who are, is in charge should look into this thing. To have one central number that when you call, whether it's for accident, whether it's for assistance from the police, whether it's for, emergency, whatever it is, that those numbers are directly specific to the area that needs the call.
1: You know what you're saying there is not far-fetched at all, okay? That system was established God knows how many years ago, and it was working at the time. But right now we have a different world, and it's about time they implement exactly what you're saying there. So I agree with you, my brother. I agree with you. Okay?
0: That needs to change. That needs to change. Because you, at the time of your emergency, whether it's you need help from the police or you need help from, the emergency, at the time you are in haste and you are in panic or fear, whatever the case may be.
1: You're not sure
0: you
1: what to call.
0: You don't have to remember 452-21, whatever the number may be. You don't have to remember that.
1: Mm-hmm. Yes. So there should be one central location. You call that number. A simple number, by the way. Simple number. Okay, sir, hold on. We'll transfer you. That's it.
0: Yes.
1: I think that would be a much better system. My brother, I agree with you 100,000%.
0: Yes, Mr. Paul.
1: All right. So let's keep making the requests of our government.
0: I hope those who are in authority is listening. And to me, to my layman knowledge, to me that shouldn't be something that is difficult, because when you call a business list, you are transferred Digicel or whatever, you are transferred to a specific area. So to me, that should be something that should be implemented with no issues.
1: Exactly. And I think we'd have a much more efficient system, because, some people complain and say, oh, they call a number, nobody answered. But if it's set up that way, I think people will be a lot more careful with answering, with taking those calls. But you're right. I agree with you, my friend, 100%. It's about time that system changes. You're right. Okay, my brother?
0: Thank you.
1: Yeah, so keep agitating.
0: Oh, yes.
1: All righty. Thank you. That's a great idea. Okay, let's take a call on the WhatsApp platform. Thanks for holding. Good morning.
2: Good morning, Mr. Paul. How are you today?
1: I'm well. How are you?
2: I'm good. I'm glad to hear all the ladies who called this morning.
1: There were a few
2: ladies who called this morning.
1: Yes.
2: So, Andre, what's on my mind today, right? When a child leaves home for school, who is in charge of that child?
1: I guess the school. Once the child arrives on the premises, the school is responsible at that point. Yes.
2: Okay, your child left your house for example, St. Lucia, they wear a school uniform. So you know that child have their school uniform and they're going to school. From the time they leave your house, who is in charge of that child?
1: From the time they leave your house?
2: The time they leave your house.
1: Yeah, well, I guess once they leave your house, you are the parent, you're still responsible at that point, I imagine. It's when the child arrives on the school compound, then that's a different kettle of fish.
2: Okay, so I'm thinking that from the time the child put on that school uniform, the government is in charge of that child. That's what I think, Andre.
1: So, I may be wrong.
2: Mm.
1: So what if the child? Wrong. Let me ask you a question. So what if the child puts on the uniform but does not go to the school now?
2: Well, that is for the government to deal with, because there should be something in place that if a child doesn't arrive at school, then the school is responsible to call the parents and say, oh, well, your child did not come to school today. Is there something wrong? So then the parents will know right away, well, my child put the school uniform on, but they never got to school, right?
1: Mm-hmm.
2: So they will find out, well, why didn't you go to school and stuff like that. The reason why I'm asking this question, Andre, is because of the two children who were involved in that accident.
1: Yes.
2: That was a very serious accident, Andre. And I see on Facebook, people they have GoFundMe page for those kids. What's the GoFundMe for Andre?
1: I don't know, maybe for surgery and so on, I'm guessing.

0: Well, if it is for surgery, Andre, well, that's very bad. That is very bad. Because, I mean, what if it was a minister's child that got into that accident? You think they would have a GoFundMe page for a minister's child to have surgery, Andre?
1: No, no, definitely
0: Why
1: not.
0: Don't they treat our kids like their own children? Because the children were coming from school. They got into that serious accident. I believe that the government should take charge of this thing, whatever the needs are that they have right now, to get better or to you know, at least if it's a surgery that they need or whatever they need, Andre, mm-hmm. the government should see that it is done. And after they charge whoever it is that caused the accident, through whatever way they did it, reckless driving or whatever, then they will try to get the money from the person who caused the accident.
1: Let me tell you
0: but
1: what
0: don't
1: I
0: tell me.
1: Sorry to disturb you. I was just doing a little digging. Listen to this. The primary responsibility for a child in a public space rests with their parents or legal guardians, regardless of whether the child is wearing a uniform. Once the child is in a public space, the responsibility is the parents.
0: It's the parents. Wow. I'm very surprised. I am very surprised, Andre. But anyway, I'll continue my point.
1: But you do have a point. You do have a point there where, and I keep saying these things, the system should be so set up that when these things happen, okay, that system kicks into place so the parents don't have
0: exactly.
1: to be stressing themselves. Because remember, this is this wasn't the fault of the young boy or
0: those children
1: who got hit by that vehicle. So the system should kick in right away.
0: Right away, Andrew.
1: And parents shouldn't have to be worrying, you know, about expenses and costs and so on. It shouldn't be like that. It shouldn't be that way at all. We should do everything to ensure we ease the stress, ease the burden on the parents.
0: On the parents, exactly. And then afterwards, if you charge whoever it is that caused the accident, then you try to get whatever
1: yes.
0: money that you paid, the government paid for them, you know,
1: mm-hmm.
0: then they try to get it from them, because then people will learn, you know, to drive better or something. Andre, I was telling you the last time about the vehicles that are parked, the police vehicles parked on the side of the roads, just to cause people to slow down. My husband and I drove from Colorado to Texas, Andre.
1: Mm-hmm.
0: All along the way, they have people, all police cars park up that will just slow traffic down. You know, it will slow down. From the time you see the police car, you don't know if it have a police in it or not. It might just have cameras around it, but that will slow you down. The same way they had those two construction vehicles park up on the side of the road where the children had the accident. It could have been an old police car parked there to slow those drivers down, Andre,
1: mm-hmm.
0: because people drive crazy, you know? They drive too crazy. They're just reckless on the road. They don't care, you know? And most times it's not them that get hurt, you know? They are not the ones who get hurt. It's innocent people who get hurt from those whatever they do, you know?
1: Yes, yes. And you know what I admire about people like you and others? The fact that when you speak, somebody swear you live in St. Lucia. you're aqua with everything that's going on in your country. Bravo. Bravo.
0: Let me tell you this. I was a driver before I left St. Lucia. 24 years ago. You know, when I come home, I don't drive. I am afraid of the road, Andre.
1: I'm afraid. I tell you,
0: I cannot drive
1: nervous.
0: In St. Lucia anymore.
1: It makes me nervous. It makes me nervous.
0: Yeah.
1: I'm serious.
0: So, and I drive here. I drive an hour to work every day, you know, but I cannot take a chance to drive on the road in St. Lucia because, number one, the roads are narrow, very narrow, Andre, and people drive crazy,
1: mm-hmm.
0: you know. So, that is why I always call and say something because I'm glad for the lady who called about the accident because it's very, very bad. Very bad for those kids. I feel for them, you know.
1: Yes, we certainly do. And especially that young boy, from what we're hearing there, the prognosis is not looking nice at all.
0: At all. At all. Yeah. Anyway.
1: Alrighty.
0: Thank you.
1: Thank you for always listening and thanks, you know, for taking the time to call. I really appreciate that. Thank you.
0: Okay.
1: Okay. Bye bye. Bye bye. Okay, let's take a final call on the fixed line. Thanks for holding. Good morning.
2: Morning, brother boy.
1: After Charles.
2: I don't go into it.
1: I the cool partner. You all right?
2: I the old man boy. I am in the low face. Raining there now.
1: Yes, I heard the pitter patter of the rainfall on our roof here earlier.
2: Yeah. What about the living? First thing, parents are responsible for the children, my brother.
1: Mm-hmm.
2: At your home, on the road. And if at the school, it is something different. If they're not school bus on the ball, it is different. But as long as you leave your home,
1: yes,
2: you're in charge.
1: Mm-hmm. Yes.
2: Now, brother boy, you're Monday on the ball, you're Monday, when you go down to South, when you come back up, boy. Boy, on the ball, I see the person on the road, like busy, you know, checking and stopping, all kind of vehicles. I say, you see on the ball, everything ain't happen, nothing happened.
1: Mm-hmm.
2: So, according to chassis, the only time it is crash is when something happened.
1: Mm-hmm.
2: And the ball, all kind of police on the road, who have long gun, who have short gun, who have no gun, they're checking for your insurance, they're checking for this. I say, bravo, but that to continue. Don't stop now and stop the time. And the ball, no, that's continue. And the ball, I'll tell you again. I don't care what you tell me or you tell me. I'll say it again. As long as you're reckless and you're careless and you cause the accident, you have to pay. Pay dearly because that is public show. You can't be drinking your booze and all. But anybody remember I told something last week day. When the guy do the accident, the police come, they do all the measurements. But anybody, they never go there for us to know, to give them an alcohol test. Right, you know what I mean?
1: Mm-hmm.
2: Never. And if I go and squash free, you do it for a head, buy them my one out, buy them rum, but they go and squash free. They never tell them, walk the straight line to see they're drunk, you know? So, anybody, a lot of us have an accident and they go and squash free. Because the police was not enforcing that thing, let's go for a blood test to see if you have alcohol in your system, you see? So, And the ball, that is the problem we have in the country, for the enforcement. But I only hope this time on the ball, something going to happen. We didn't feel like it was there on the highway, on the Bosichu Road.
1: Yes.
2: Because some of them go on the ball. I don't remember some school children got hurt this time when they die, you know. Or what happened to that? Nothing. You know why? And the ball, do you know why the thing happened?
1: Well, the usual thing, the system let us down.
2: No. Because it was a big man vehicle. That don't need to do it.
1: Well, that part I don't know, my friend. I don't know about that part.
2: I tell you,
1: I know the system.
2: People they have Alpha by ball.
1: And I think, if I'm not mistaken, Alpha, I think that went on for over 20 something years.
2: A long time, a long time.
1: And you know, by the way, the grandfather who I used to see him regularly, but I don't see him anymore. I hope he's okay. I haven't seen this guy in a long time.
2: Yeah. Well, I know the father very well. I mean, he was a very good friend. We talk about that case every time.
1: Mm-hmm.
2: Because it was a big man vehicle on the ball. That happened there.
1: Well, I don't know about that one, I tell you.
2: I don't know about that one.
1: The
2: ball, I'll talk to you in chambers and I'll tell you who vehicle it was.
1: Okay. Now, after, before you go, just a quick little question. I know you know the people in your community, they're very, very well. There's a guy who sits, I think, just opposite, the entrance to Leslieland?
2: Uh-huh.
1: There's a guy who sits there opposite, he's always there sitting.
2: Yes.
1: You know who I'm talking about?
2: Beloni.
1: I don't know his name, but...
2: His name is Beloni Ford, yeah. He used to sit there and he cannot bend, right?
1: No, not that one. By the way, that guy is still alive, right? The one you're talking about?
2: Yeah, he's alive. He's at VH in a room that they're taking care of him at VH days. It's a while now. It's a year now.
1: Wow, imagine that. Well, thank God. Yes. Thank God, boy. Because Missy must have been a lot of pain. But anyway, there's another gentleman who sits there just to the... This is, say, for example, okay, you're heading to Leslieland, right? You're passing the gas station.
2: An elderly one.
1: Yeah, on the right side there, there's a sort of abandoned building right there.
2: Yes, I know it.
1: And the guy's always sitting there. Do you know that? Do you know him?
2: Yeah, we call him Happy Park.
1: Ah, all right. He's kind of quiet,
2: Quiet guy, yes, huh?
1: Yeah, yeah.
2: One time they had him in the home, he was miserable, they put him out. One time he was in the home, you know. They put him in trouble, so they put him out.
1: Imagine that. I say, the guy just chilling there every single day. Okay, after Charles, let's talk tomorrow. Let's tomorrow, okay, partner?
2: Tomorrow will be the part two of the rape case where the fellow say a lady put a gun to his head.
1: Yes, please. Let's explore that. All right, partner. Take it easy. Bye-bye. Okay, we got to wrap things up. on what's on your mind. Again, I want to thank you for listening, and especially a big thank you to those of you who take the time to call. I keep saying this, you know, it's always a pleasure to sit back, relax, and then, you know, enjoy those people who are calling. But we need the people to call, because if they don't call, we don't have a show. So thank you so much for taking the time to call us. We really do appreciate that. All right, so that's the end of My Stint Hair on Rabbit for today, Wednesday, the 23rd of September. Now we have Lady J coming on next with the lowdown. She'll be with you until 3 o'clock this afternoon, and as always, from 3 until 6, gonna be Zen the DJ. So thank you very much for being with me on Wake Up and Live. Do have yourself a great day. So Andre saying so long. And What's On Your Mind brought to you the compliments of La Place Salaison, Crown Auto, and St. Lucia Planned Parenthood.
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Rev Up St. Lucia, good morning. Good morning, everybody. It is Lady J in the house until 3 o'clock this afternoon, and we're getting set for the lowdown. Yes, that's coming up in a few seconds. That's right. We got to say hello to those of you listening to us on the World Wide Web, as well as those of you listening to us on 95.9. We'll soon get you watching us. That's right. We'll soon get you watching us, those of you on YouTube, X, and of course, Facebook, our faithful friends from Facebook always show up. Appreciate that. And wherever you are in the world tuned in, thank you so much. Now, stand by, because the lowdown is being brought to you the kind compliments of Crown Auto. We're going to just give me a couple seconds to make that switch for our viewers, and I'll be right back with you.

0: And I'm back. So remember, the lowdown is being brought to you, the kind compliments of Crown Auto. Before I do that, let me let you know what is going to be happening this morning. Give you a little taste of the story. Yes, we are live right now. So I'll give you a little taste of the story before we get into that. So you get all the juice. Yeah, and that's important. Let me also say good morning to DBS, because we are live on DBS. So let me say good morning to DBS. Good morning, DBS. Good morning to Linda and crew. Hope all is well. Yes, so the name today, The Father in the Shadows. The Father in the Shadows. And this is a true story, right? Someone send this in. This is a true story. He knows the truth. The son doesn't. The woman who could have revealed it is gone. Now, one question remains. Should the father finally step out of the shadows? Right, that story is coming up right after we say hello again to Crown Auto, because the lowdown is being brought to you, the kind compliments of Crown Auto. Let's take in some info from Crown Auto.
1: Yo! 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
1: Lowdown family, this one is messy, it's complicated, and somebody's sitting on a secret that could turn a family upside down. Let's get into the story. Real story, real story. And that person is listening right now. A man says he was living with one woman while secretly involved with another. And get this, the two women were distant cousins. They knew of each other but had never actually met. Then the outside woman got pregnant. The news eventually reached the man's live-in partner through a relative who worked at the same school as the pregnant woman. She confronted him, as in his living lady confronted him, and basically said, "We have to end this." She believed the other woman came from a wealthier family and was convinced that sooner or later he would choose her anyway. So she walked away. But the story didn't end there. About a year later, an English friend of this couple heard about the breakup and flew to St. Lucia, hoping to play Cupid and bring the two former lovers back together. By then, the woman had another boyfriend. But during the friend's stay, the former lovers started seeing each other again. And then, she got pregnant. She was convinced the child was her former partner's. But there was one huge problem. She couldn't tell her boyfriend that she had been seeing him, her former lover, or that the child might not be his. So, the biological father says he urged her to tell the truth, but to keep the matter private between the adults. She never did. She eventually died, taking the secret with her. Now, years later, the biological father is asking, "Do I have the right to tell this young man that I am his biological father?" Because here's the lowdown. The man who raised the boy may believe he is the father. The son has grown up knowing one story about his identity, but somewhere out there is a man who says, "That's my son." So who owns the truth? Does a biological father have the right to reveal the truth? Or does the son have the right to know who his biological father really is? And if telling the truth could completely change this man's understanding of his family, should the secret finally come out? That's today's Lowdown. What would you do? So remember, listeners, I will read the story again. Remember the numbers, take them down. It's 2870971. 2870971 is the WhatsApp platform, so you can call us from anywhere in the world. Yeah, you can call us. You can also text, because I will read the text messages. And on Facebook, for now, yes, soon you will be able to call us from Facebook. But for now, send your messages and I will read them. Yes. Also, you can call the direct line. It is 572-9710, 572-9710, and you will call us direct, yes, if you wish to. Both lines are clear, really, and we hear you loud and clear, so feel free to call on either line that you wish to. All right, let's read that story again. Real story. A man says he was living with one woman, and then we'll open the lines, of course. A man says he was living with one woman while secretly involved with another. And get this, the two women were distant cousins. They knew of each other, but had never actually met. Then, the outside woman got pregnant. The news eventually reached the man's live-in partner through a relative who worked at the same school as the pregnant woman, the outside woman. She confronted him and basically said, as in the what you consider his inside lady or his lady. As far as she's concerned, she knows that that's her man, right? We have to end this. She believed the other woman came from a wealthier family and was convinced that sooner or later he would choose her anyway. So she walked away. But the story didn't end there. About a year later, an English friend of the two heard about the breakup and flew to St. Lucia, hoping to play Cupid and bring the two former lovers back together. By then, the woman had another boyfriend. But during that friend's stay, the former lovers started seeing each other again. And then she got pregnant. So remember, we leave out names, okay? She was convinced the child was her former partner's, but there was one huge problem. She couldn't tell her boyfriend that she had been seeing her former lover, former partner, so that the child might not be his. The biological father says he urged her to tell the truth, but to keep the matter private between the adults. She never did. She eventually died, taking the secret with her. Now, years later, the biological father is asking, "Do I have the right to tell this young man that I am his biological father?" Because here's the lowdown. Listeners, viewers, the man who raised him may believe he is his father. The son has grown up knowing one story about his identity, but somewhere out there is a man who says, "That's my son." So who owns the truth? Does a biological father have the right to reveal the truth? Or does the son have the right to know who his biological father really is? And if telling the truth could completely change this man's understanding of his family, should the secret finally come out? That's today's lowdown. What would you do? All right, we've got a call coming through already, just in the neck of time. I like that. All right, let's say good morning to Sylvester. Oh, Sylvester, good morning to you.
0: Hey, good morning, Lady J. How are you?
1: I'm good. I'm good. Considering, yeah, had some challenges this morning.
0: And before asking, how's your mother?
1: Well, that's the challenge. Yeah.
0: Please. Okay. Lady J, thanks for accepting my call.
1: Always. Thank you for calling.
0: Okay, my dear. Lady J, if I was in the real father's shoe, Lady J.
1: You call Andre so much. That's okay. I understand that.
0: Andre, I will never tell the child, I am his father. Yeah. I will not tell him anything. In fact, when I see him, I will try to make myself small for him not to see me. Yeah, because I had a topic with Andre some time ago on what's on my mind.
1: Mm-hmm.
0: Because why break? Why try to mash up something to fix it back?
1: Mm-hmm.
0: Because sometimes the other guy is taking care of the young man. The man is happy, satisfied with his treatment, even though the guy is not his real father.
1: Mm-hmm.
0: So why you have to go in there and say, "I am your father," or whatever? And he and the real father, Lady J, should not even tell anybody that. Don't tell anybody. You see this young fellow over there? I am his father, you know. Just keep that to yourself. Again, the mother is dead.
1: Mm-hmm.
0: You understand?
1: Yeah.
0: So just keep that.
1: Yeah.
0: Just keep that to yourself.
1: Mm-hmm.
0: Understand? So to me, you should not say anything about the child is his. He's the real father.
1: Mm-hmm.
0: To cause any disturbance is there. You just leave that there.
1: In other words, watch the son grow from a distance.
0: Right.
1: Mm-hmm.
0: Watch him grow from a distance.
1: Mm-hmm. Mm-hmm.
0: And don't say anything to anyone that you are the real father.
1: But remember, there's another child before that. I wonder how they look, if they do look alike, if you have to think about that. Because he did have the other woman pregnant, and so she has a child before this one, you know?
0: with the boy mother?
1: No, remember at the beginning of the story, he was seeing two women, one in the house and the other woman. The other one, the outside one, got pregnant already. The story didn't follow through with that.
0: Okay.
1: The story just stayed on the inside woman at the time.
0: Well,
1: right?
0: This one is almost, I can say, irrelevant because mostly all black people look alike.
1: That's what you think. Mm-hmm.
0: Yeah. So don't say anything, my brother. Don't say anything. You are the real father. Don't say anything. Try to make yourself small when you buy this young man.
1: I got you. Thank you for calling. Appreciate that.
0: Welcome,
1: yes,
0: my dear.
1: Let's see if we can get another caller. Thank you. The numbers 2870971 572 9710. Yes, we want to hear from you. And of course, I'll read the story again in about 10 minutes. Yes, we'll read that story again. But, okay, let me see what's happening with our Facebook page. Yes. Madeline says, Mualai. Okay, Madeline, a beautiful Wednesday morning to all my beautiful people. Have a wonderful day, chairs. Most people are saying good morning for now. Barbara Xavier. Madeline says, what a mix up. Joan Chalry says, good morning. Good morning, Joan. Good morning, Bonjour, Sharon Peter. And Josiane Larcher says, good morning, Rev Up family. So the only person who have said anything pertaining to the story right now is Madeline. Madeline, we're expecting a call from you, of course. We appreciate that. But let's get some feedback from the story. Yes, we want some feedback. What would you do? Yeah, does a biological father have the right to reveal the truth? Or does the son have the right to know who his biological father is? I think we have some calls coming in. Let's see that. Some messages. Okay. Let's just check it out. See if it is for the lowdown. Let's see. Okay. No, this is some other information being sent in here. Right. Some other information being sent in here. So now, and if telling the truth could completely change this man's understanding of his family, what do you think? Should the secret finally come out? What would you do? So, basically, okay, we have a caller, but basically, Sylvester, who called, said he would leave it right there. He wouldn't even let anyone know that he fathered a child. He wouldn't even bother to tell anybody. All right, let's go. Good morning to you. Thank you for calling. Oh, Madeline. Good morning, Madeline.
9: You had to sell me out. Good morning.
1: Andrew. Well,
9: good morning.
1: Well,
9: Andrew.
1: Well, when
9: good
1: I see
9: good morning, lady.
1: when I see our diehard listeners, I gotta shout them out. Yep.
9: What a milly! What a milly!
1: Mm-hmm.
9: Let me tell you, the fact that the mother died with that secret.
1: Mm-hmm.
9: I don't think the father, because the thing is that, okay, do you want to play a role in his life? Are you in his life? Are you taking care of him? To me, the father should just leave it as that. Take care of the boy. But, Lady G, I'm telling mm-hmm. you, in time to come, that will come out.
1: Mm-hmm.
9: In time to come, that will come out. The boy will find out. So just be there for him. Do what you have to do. If you want, you meet him, you have something to give it to him. Take care of him. You know, mm-hmm. be nice to him.
1: Yeah.
9: So at least today or tomorrow, when the secret come out, when that come out, he comes to you, you can tell him the truth. But for now, I think he should hold on to that. Don't, because what you don't know won't kill you. You understand? To me, by telling the guy, the boy, that right now on his mother, that'll bring down, that will bring a big thing.
1: Mm-hmm.
9: Okay? So that can break up a family too. So to me, he should hold on to it.
1: But when you go in the other direction of the family, mm-hmm. finding out that they were partners before, you know, yeah. And, you know, there could be a possibility. Of course, it was mm-hmm. wrong of them both to see each other yeah. at the time when she was seeing someone. But, you know, these things right. happen. You know, these things happen yeah. because yeah. of the way she walked away. That was unfinished business there. She was still in love yeah. when that happened. You know, and that's the sad thing. Because yeah. if she disliked him, there's no way she would have tried to get back with him again.
9: Yeah.
1: You know, so that's the sad part. And to, yeah. you know, to get pregnant. And, you know, the good thing is, Madeline, because you didn't mention that, how would the man who is being said is his father, how would he feel?
9: Exactly. Exactly. That's what I'm telling you, that could break up a family, that could bring doubt, that can bring a whole heap of thing. You understand? So for me, like I said, I would just keep it there. And I would look at him, take care of him, talk to him, have conversation, advise him. If he's close, if they are close, like
1: mm-hmm.
9: that.
1: Mm-hmm.
9: You understand?
1: Mm-hmm.
9: So when that come out, then he'll come to you. DNA and everything will have to be, he'll have to do.
1: Mm-hmm.
9: That. Yeah, because, I mean, that's one child between two men. Sometimes you think you're the father and you're not the biological father.
1: Mm-hmm.
9: You understand? So definitely you all will have to do DNA
1: mm-hmm.
9: to find out. Okay.
1: So as they say, mother knows, father's maybe.
9: Yep. Exactly. Mother is sure.
1: Mm-hmm.
9: Mother's sure. Mm-hmm. But father's maybe.
1: Mm-hmm.
9: So because of the two men, I think he should keep that there. But I don't know his feeling. I don't know how he's feeling. I don't know if he wants to be a father to the guy, you know, but then to me, keep it there. For now, keep it there.
1: Yeah.
9: Yeah.
1: Yeah. Thank you.
9: Okay.
1: Thank you, Mads, for calling. Appreciate you. Alrighty. Yes. All right. Keep those calls coming through. Keep them coming through. Keep those messages coming through as well. So, the secret she took to the grave, that we know. The son who doesn't know his father, that we are aware of. Who really is your father? Now, a lot of young boys are going to be thinking right now. The secret child? Yep. That is so, so, so, so sad. I don't know which direction to take it. So I'm hoping that you will come. All right, we have a call coming through on the main line. Yes, let's take that call. I think we lost it. No, it's here. Yes. Good morning to you. Thank you for calling.
10: Hi. Hi, good morning,
1: oh, lady. Yes, all right. Good morning. I like when the men call.
10: Oh, you do?
1: Mm-hmm.
10: Well, I usually try to keep my answers or contributions to things mm-hmm. like that in the reality.
1: Right.
10: So, what I'm beginning to realize is it seems St. Lucia might be the land of voting. Yeah, I think so. You end up voting, it seems. But it's, for me, you cannot take one hard stand on this situation. Because like I said, if you have to keep it in reality,
1: mm-hmm.
10: it would depend on certain things. So if, let us say this, well, did the letter mention how old I'm that
1: no. child is at this time? No, they didn't, unfortunately. That would have been good for us.
10: He's an adult already.
1: Mm-hmm.
10: And he's not in any kind of bad situation. He's living a good life with his supposed father. In fact, we don't even know if the guy's supposed father isn't actually his father, because no testing was done by the mother. The mother is not 100% sure, because if you sleep with two men, you don't know. You cannot know 100% if you are actually having intimate relationship with two men. You cannot be 100%.
1: Well, based on the story, if you heard, you would hear him saying that it is my child, which means they must have discussed, we are not having sex, it's just the two of us having sex, based on the story. Mm-hmm.
10: Although I didn't really get that, maybe if you read the story again.
1: Yeah, I will read it after you.
10: Mm-hmm.
1: Yeah.
10: But I am of the opinion at this time that this is, they're just saying that based on what the lady is saying.
1: Mm-hmm.
10: I don't think they actually did a paternity test to actually determine who is actually the father of the child. If
1: mm-hmm.
10: that was done, well, all well and good, but I'm not getting that impression. So if this child is not in any bad situation,
1: right.
10: Life is good,
1: mm-hmm.
10: I don't think there's any need for him to intervene at this time.
1: Agreed.
10: If he has any relation with the child whatsoever, then he just needs to treat the child well.
1: Mm-hmm.
10: In the event, sometime down the line it may come through. So he could just be a some kind of father figure or uncle figure, whatever you want to call it. You know, if the boy needs something and he can give it to him, go ahead and do that. But to put disruption in something that, like the caller said, put disruption in something that's not a problem,
1: mm-hmm.
10: you actually creating a problem. So I think it would be best. Again, that would go, if they're not even sure, if they did not do a paternity test.
1: Right.
10: Because what if
1: mm-hmm.
10: a paternity test was not done and one is done, and it is found out that the one who is saying that the other guy is not the father, he's actually the father.
1: Right. So more secrets, so more pain,
10: kind of
1: more hurt. Yeah.
10: Out there, mm-hmm. All kind of,
1: Yeah.
10: So I think, based on the information I have, I think if the boy, again, as I said, is not in any kind of abusive relationship,
1: right.
10: Life is good.
1: Right.
10: Leave that at it.
1: Mm-hmm.
10: If he has some kind of connection to the boy,
1: mm-hmm.
10: treat him well. Do what you have to do. If you can help him out, help him out. But
1: right.
10: Just leave that as is.
1: Yeah. I
10: yeah,
1: agree.
10: So it really depends. So,
1: yeah. The majority. What is your name, please?
10: Hi.
1: Yeah. Just your first name. You don't have to give full names.
10: Kevin.
1: Oh, hi, Kevin. Okay, thanks for calling. Mm-hmm.
10: All right. Okay.
1: All right. Take care. All right. Bye-bye. Yeah. All right. Well, let's keep those calls coming through. And let me read that story again in case you're just joining us. And if you wish to call, don't worry. You can call in. Before I read the story, I think we have some messages, so let me get through with them first. The boy has a right to know his father. Ooh, somebody's taking it in a different angle. And it is the boy's decision to say if he wants the father in his life. Secrets always come out one way or another. Nothing stay buried forever. All right, that is from someone in St. Lucia. St. Lucia number. Here's another message here. Mm-hmm. Good morning, Lady J. Too many secrets being kept. The truth always comes to light, eventually. Yes, another message here from St. Lucia. All right, let me read that message. Thank you. Thank you, those of you sending these messages on the WhatsApp platform. Appreciate that. Let me read this story again for those of you who just joining. Mm-hmm. A man says he was living with one woman while secretly involved with another. And get this, the two women were distant cousins. They knew of each other, but had never actually met. Then the outside woman got pregnant. The news eventually reached the man's live-in partner through a relative who worked at the same school as the pregnant woman. The live-in lady confronted her partner and basically said, "We have to end this." She believed the other woman came from a wealthier family and was convinced that sooner or later, he would choose her anyway. So she walked away. But the story didn't end there. About a year later, an English friend of the two of them heard about the breakup and flew to St. Lucia hoping to play Cupid and bring the two former lovers back together. By then, the woman had another boyfriend. But during that friend's stay, the former lovers started seeing each other again. And then she got pregnant. She was convinced the child was her former partner's child. But there was one huge problem. She couldn't tell her boyfriend that she had been seeing her former lover, or that the child might not be his. Okay, well, there's the big word there, might. So she wasn't quite sure either. The biological father says he urged her to tell the truth, but to keep the matter private between the adults. She never did. She eventually died, taking the secret with her. Now, years later, the biological father is asking, "Do I have the right to tell this young man that I am his biological father?" Because here's the lowdown, people. The man who raised him may believe he is the father. The son has grown up knowing one story about his identity. But somewhere out there is a man who says, "That's my son." So who owns the truth? Does the biological father have the right to reveal the truth, or does the son have the right to know who his biological father really is? And if telling the truth could completely change this man's understanding of his family, should the secret finally come out? Yeah, that's today's lowdown. So we have a couple of questions here. Or, well, not questions. It's actually comments. Yes, let me check your comments. Don't forget you can call us on the platform. It's 572-9710. As well as you can call us on the WhatsApp platform. As well as you can message us on the WhatsApp platform as well at 2870971. Feel free to also message us on the Facebook page. You can do that. All right, we will read your messages. Now, in the meantime, I just got a couple of messages, so I'm going to check that out and let you know. But we have a call coming through. Curlin is on the line. Let's check it out. Good morning, Curlin. How are you doing?
11: Hello, good morning.
1: How are you?
11: I'm okay, how are you?
1: I'm good, thank you. Mm-hmm. Yeah.
11: That's good. Well, I have a slightly different take.
1: Uh-huh. Well, no problem.
11: I don't think that he should tell the boy. He should tell the father, because they don't know who the biological father is as yet.
1: Mm-hmm.
11: So he should talk to the man who is taking care of the child. So they will work it out from there.
1: Oh, you think he should step forward? Is that what you're saying? Or
11: yeah.
1: Keep? Oh, okay. No, so you're seeing it differently.
11: Yes, he should have a conversation with the man who's taking care of the child right now.
1: Oh my. Because, okay.
11: Mm-hmm. Because when we leave things for too long,
1: mm-hmm.
11: when the truth finally comes out, it is worse.
1: Mm.
11: So the earlier you get it out, you can get help. That is where Pastor Phil might come in after they have the conversation.
1: Mm-hmm.
11: So they'll know how to work it out from there.
1: Oh wow. Mm-hmm. All right, I got you.
11: That's all.
1: Yeah, I got you.
11: Thank you.
1: Most people think that he should just keep it a secret because she took it to the grave, so leave it alone. Mm-hmm.
11: No, because sometimes the child is the one who will be affected. What if he has a medical issue and then he needs a blood or kidney or something? Then the biological father would help. would be able to help him at that point. And they should take a test so they'll be sure who the father is, because they don't know at this point.
1: Okay, I got you. Okay. Yeah.
11: Thank you.
1: Thank you for calling. Appreciate. All right, that was Colin with a totally different perspective. And all right, let's go back to our Facebook messages. Remember the number 2870971 or 5729710. And good morning to those of you looking on via DBS for sure. I'm getting some messages from you saying I'm watching you on DBS. Okay. All right, we have another call. So we take the calls. We want the calls, so we're going to take them first. Good morning to you. Thank you for calling.
12: Hi, DJ. How are you?
1: I'm good. How are you doing?
12: I'm doing fine. I'm just listening to your show there. And I listened to your story, and it was not definite. There was no definite biological father. I mean... The word biological father was used loosely, I find, when no one was sure who the biological father was. So, all I can say, maybe that son maybe looks like this former boyfriend.
1: Right.
12: He probably has his look.

0: But I think he should just stay away. I think he shouldn't. I had somebody call, and the person was saying that he should do what he can for the guy and all that kind of stuff. I mean, why would you do stuff for somebody when you don't want to get too close to him, in the sense of, you know, because there's a father figure there already.
1: Yes.
0: So
1: yes,
0: you coming in and trying to assist in any way would probably, you know, have the guy wondering why, you know, and
1: yes,
0: you don't even know this young man in any way to say, why would you want to assist him? I mean, you could get what I'm saying. So you trying to assist there doesn't make any sense to me. You should just stay away. I mean, if push comes to shove, maybe this young man has an issue. He needs some medical attention and blood, that kind of thing. And you maybe can just maybe come in and help and see if you match.
1: Yeah.
0: At the time, you want to be sure if you.
1: Well, that would be a big story, even bigger, because he would just appear from nowhere. As far as the present family is concerned, you know what I mean?
0: Yeah, it could be that way, because sometimes people just help. You might just know of somebody, and you know, I that kind of way. Or I knew your mom at one time, you know. So I just since I knew you were her son, I was just trying to be good Samaritan kind of thing.
1: Okay. So you wouldn't say who you are, but you would say there's a possibility that I might have the same blood or what have you. Oh, I got you. Sneaky, sneaky, well, sneaky.
0: You just try to assess and see if you match, because a lot of people match. It wouldn't be like a positive test per se. Maybe your blood, your blood maybe been, you know, you can use your blood and that kind of thing, but not to prove that you're maybe his father or not.
1: Right. Kind of thing, so. Sneaky. Okay, you call him from St. Lucia. What's your first name, please?
0: I'm Chris.
1: Chris, okay.
0: Christopher,
1: all right. Really nice of you to call us. I appreciate that. So you go in for the fact that you go in with the story, your point of view, that he should just keep that secret, just like she did. And watch from a distance.
0: Yeah, from a distance, as Bette Midler would say.
1: Mm-hmm. As what?
0: From a distance.
1: The song.
0: Midler would say.
1: Yes.
0: Mm-hmm. You know, you but to get in, to come in and that's... So it would be very difficult. If you were to come in there and the young man would probably resist and say, who are you? I mean, why now? And you want to cause trouble? I don't know you.
1: Well, Chris, knowing you, I think what you would do is to pretend and get to know him by seeing him walking and say hi, and then become a friend, and then slowly get into his, become a.
0: I wouldn't want to get too close. because you got to be careful.
1: You would befriend him, right? Mm-hmm. So knowing you, I think that's what you would do.
0: Yes, hi and hello, because I mean, so many people that you say hi and hello too.
1: Right.
0: I mean, it's something that, and so you just,
1: yeah.
0: From a distance, you do it from a distance.
1: Yeah. Thank you so much, Chris. Have a good day.
0: You too, bye-bye.
1: All right, bye. Well, thank you, caller. We appreciate that, as always. Uh-huh. And let's get to some of the messages on Facebook. Feel free to call. I'll stop the messages and take your call. All right, not a problem. So let's continue with those messages. And then I will look at some of the private messages, because sometimes I get private messages as well. All right. Someone just said on the WhatsApp platform, the young man is correct. The two fathers should communicate. Okay, interesting. All right. Here we go. So, Shechub says, I just reached, was in a short meeting. Shechub, you are funny. All right. Well, welcome, Shechub. Welcome to the platform. Appreciate you. Looking forward to seeing something from you lower down, okay? Yeah. Let me get your take, Shechub. All right. Madeline says, Lady J, shout out a secret listener of RevUp for me, please. Well, if it's a secret, why am I shout out? Okay. So blank the name first. I will read on and say, now it's not a secret anymore. She's laughing. Good morning. She said, good morning. Blank the person. Love you long time. Okay. So that person happened to be Irene. So Irene, if you know Madeline Alexander, she is putting out your business. She's saying you're a secret

listener of Rev Up St. Lucia. And so guess what? The secret is out, but we love it. Thank you, Irene. All right, let's continue. Madeline says, unless DNA is done, keep it as it is. Mm-hmm. She also says, two men, one child, no mother. Who's to say? And she also says, exactly, might be his. Okay, she's saying exactly, it might be the, you know, the man she, the second boyfriend, so to speak. Mm-hmm. And Jaffa Jones says, some women are too crooked. The son got the right to know who his biological father is. I'm a man. I would want to know my biological father. She got to blame herself. Well, that's probably why she took it to the grave. She found out from seeing how he grew. Chances are, look at it on her end. Chances are, she saw that it was really her former lover's child. How about looking at it at that end? And said, you know what? I'm saying nothing. I'm going to take this one with me. How about looking at it that way? Madeline says, if the mom died and was not sure. Mm-hmm. She also says, but we don't know the relationship between the two. Mm-hmm. Because we really don't know, it, the story didn't say after she got pregnant if he continued to see her on the side, right? Mm-hmm. Or if he stopped the connection, you know. And so she went on to tell her partner that that child is his. Who knows? We don't know that. That story didn't tell us that. But one thing the story did say, it says, might be yours, might be his. Yes, so that is the tricky thing. So why is he saying that the son is his? Chances are he's seeing himself in the son's features. Can anyone comment on that part of the story? Yes. So let's get into some of these messages. Let me check again and see. We're almost to the end. We have a few minutes to go. Mm-hmm. Let's see. All right. Please call us. I'll take the calls. Not a problem. Someone says, if telling the truth could completely shake up this man's family and change everything he believes about his identity, then he should just... He wouldn't tell. He wouldn't tell. Yeah. Protect the life of the child he has always known. That's what this person is saying. Somebody else is saying, even if I knew I was the biological father, I don't think I would come forward after all these years. I would leave the past buried. Okay. Gotcha. And this one says, if the man who raised the child has loved, supported, and cared for him all his life, and of course we don't know what age the child is, right? I don't think this man who thinks he's the biological father should come forward. So the majority is saying he should stay. He should keep his distance, basically. She Chubb, good morning. Yeah, thank you. She's saying good morning to everybody listening as well. I'm waiting for your comment on this one, She Chubb. Yes. We've got a couple more messages coming in. A couple more of your take on this one. Someone is saying, did the mother have the right to take that secret to her grave? They think that the son has the right to know who his biological father is. Well, I am thinking there's a possibility that she realized that that boy is the former lover's child. And so that's why she decided, I'm going to take this to the grave. I'm going to leave it right there. Take it to the grave with me.
So what do you think? Are you looking into this angle? Mm-hmm. Got another message here again. This person is saying, the son should have been told the truth years ago, regardless of how painful or complicated it might have been. Oops. Okay. Mm-hmm. And here's the final one I got so far. It says, mm-hmm, let's see, final one says, this person says, I don't think a biological father have the right to tell a grown child, I am your biological father. Even if another man raised that child. Yeah. Yeah. You can go left, you can go right, you can go any direction where that is concerned. This is a jaw-dropping moment for sure. It is also sad because let's look at the biological father who has this secret possibly eating up at him. And since we don't know how old that child is, can you believe how much pain he too might be going through? No one said that, right? No one thought about him. Maybe he's going through a lot of pain. Maybe that's why he wants the child to know he is the biological father. Maybe he too is seeing in the child's face a lot of him. But you know, let's commend him on that, because he still kept the secret, or is keeping the secret, or has kept the secret, because no one knows. We are talking about it right here, but we have no names. And by the way, no names came in, so I don't even know. No names came in. I got an address, and I know what part of St. Lucia this is from, but no names came through. All right, people, it is 11 o'clock. I want to thank DBS for carrying this program again. Yeah, our lowdown. And we're looking forward again next week, same time next week, Wednesday. Okay, we have one more before I say goodbye. One more is coming through. Let me just read it. It's coming through on... Let me just read this one quickly. Mm-hmm. I'm going to read this one, Charms. I see you trying to get it through. Let's go with it. Mm-hmm. Mm-hmm. I saw this message coming in. Let me just check and see where it is. But hold on a minute. Let me see. Don't want to miss your message. All right. You have a... a message to send for me on this story? Charms, I'm waiting because we're about to close. All right. Yes, I see a message coming through. Okay, she's not chiming in. Okay, all right. It's a different kind of message. All right. Okay, so let me move on. Mm-hmm. Thank you for the messages. Those of you on... Facebook, thank you. Didn't get to go on YouTube. Kind of too late right now. But anyway, want to thank you again, Lowdown family. And there you have it, Lowdown family. The father in the shadows. That's where he might just have to stay. One woman is gone. One man is carrying a secret. And somewhere out there is a son who may have no idea that another man claims to be his biological father. Sometimes the truth sets you free, but sometimes the truth changes everything. So Lowdown family, if you were in his shoes, would you step out of the shadows or leave the secret where it has been for all these years?
So we have something to take home. I want to thank all of you who called. I appreciate all your information. I appreciate how you looked at it, from what perspective, from the left, from the right. And I think all of you had good information to present this morning. Really appreciate you. Looking forward to hearing from you again. Your messages, listening to us, watching us. We appreciate you, and we look forward to another story next week from you. And don't forget, listeners, if you would like to send a story directly to me, please send it to Jan, LadyJRadio at gmail.com. Jan, J-A-N, spell lady, of course, L-A-D-Y-J, radio, R-A-D-I-O, one word, right through, at gmail.com. All right? And we will sip through the files, sip through those stories, and find one for next week, Wednesday, same time. All right? Bye for now, people. Thank you once again. And don't forget that the lowdown was brought to you, the kind compliments of Crown Auto. Yeah.

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1: All right, people. All right, let's get back into the Rev Up Center. It's 7 minutes after 11 o'clock. And as I said, we will be back next Wednesday with another edition of our Lowdown. Let's see what's coming up on the Rev Up Center. At 15 minutes before 12 o'clock, we've got the One Hit Wonder. And I know you all waiting for this one. Most people ask for that one. And then we have music in between, of course. We also have the hit of the day at 15 minutes before 12. And we've got the news at the top of the hour. That's 1 o'clock. We also have the latest weather report following the news. And then we continue in the afternoon. Don't forget, at 15 minutes before 1, we've got the Health Corner today. That's right, Health Corner today. And don't forget the persons will be given free screening for the herring come Thursday from 10 until 4 at the on the square. Yes, I'll give you more information on that. Let me not give you incorrect. Let me give you correct information. But it is definitely from 10 until 4 on Thursday. Be right back with some music. Stay right where you are.

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3: The Alpha of Radio. All right, 17 minutes after 11 o'clock. It's time for us to take a break. Let's do that, and we'll be back after these very important messages. Back in a moment.

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0: Why are you there? I'm there. Nat is with me this morning, but she's keeping quiet this morning. However, she's there. She's right next to me. I'm going to let her say a little hello, but she's keeping quiet. She's observing. That's what she's doing, observing. So, Nat, tell the people you're here and you're just observing and you want to be quiet for today. And then you'll be blowing, you know, in a couple of weeks. Who knows? Maybe even next week. We never know. So, hey, people, here's Natalie. Today is September 23rd. Anybody celebrating a birthday today? Happy birthday to you.
1: I always want to say happy birthday to the people celebrating their big day. Are you a big birthday person, Lady J? Do you do big birthday celebrations?
0: No, I don't. But I want to make sure I celebrate me.
1: Yeah, you know
0: what I mean?
1: Yeah.
0: When I was younger, like I just got my job, I would have everything new, including underwear.
1: Yes.
0: Yeah. Everything new.
1: On that day, everything
0: must be new. The hair must be on point. The only thing I didn't fuss about is, for some reason, getting nails done.
1: I
0: just like my nails short.
1: Yes,
0: you know what
1: I mean?
0: Yes. But everything had to be
1: brand new.
0: I love
1: it.
0: Because I just come into the world.
1: Yeah.
0: So, hey. But now, no, I don't do that. If I have it, I have it. If I don't have it, I'm just celebrating me, you know?
1: Mm-hmm.
0: So now in more recent years, I get up. Apart from, you know, thank you, Jesus. Thank you, God, for another year. I also say, next to God, thank you to my mom and dad.
1: Absolutely.
0: Right? My mom is still alive, so she gets more praise.
1: Of course.
0: All right? And then I take my walk. I go for a walk. That's my joy. That's my welcome to this world kind of thing.
1: Wow.
0: Thank you for another year. This is what I would have been missing kind of thingy.
1: Wow.
0: Now, what about you?
1: Well, I'm almost like you, but when I was growing up, the church we were in didn't allow that. We weren't supposed to celebrate Christmas, anything like that. So, but as we got older, they changed those policies and we were given sort of permission to celebrate ourselves. So now I really, really try. It was hard because it wasn't something we were used to doing at all.
0: Mm-hmm.
1: But as an adult, I've really tried every year, just like you, to do something really special and to remember that I'm here, like you said, you know? Like,
0: yeah,
1: and you
0: celebrate
1: thank your
0: me,
1: for
0: yeah,
1: you
0: thank
1: here.
0: Them, of
1: yeah.
0: course.
1: You thank your parents, you thank God, you know, you're healthy, you have another year of life, and you...
0: More than a year. Many.
1: Yeah, many.
0: please.
1: You know, and I feel like you too. And I always try to do a little getaway on my birthday. You know, like a 3 or 4 day getaway, go somewhere.
0: Oh, travel.
1: Yes.
0: Okay. Yeah. Well, for me, not always. You know, maybe hubby and I might do that, but not always. But or maybe even for his. But definitely dinner or something like that.
1: Yeah.
0: We would do that, whether it's his birthday or my birthday. He's the opposite of me. He don't celebrate.
1: A lot of men don't, you know. A lot of men find that to be tedious. I don't know why, you know.
0: Yeah.
1: I think it's sometimes my father forgets his own birthday. He doesn't even know when it is.
0: Yeah. Can you believe that?
1: It's unbelievable.
0: I can't believe that. I just cannot believe that. Well, let's get to the music.
1: Music time.
0: Yeah, and what you think it's going to be, we're going old school right now, yeah?
1: I see some of my favorite ladies.
0: Good. I hope you get up and dance, yeah? I'm going to be stamping my feet, so you better you better tell the listeners what's happening here when you come back, cuz I'm going to be moving. Arms going to be up in the air. I'm going to be moving.
1: Yes.
0: Yeah. All right, so here we go. If Chic, the greatest dancer. You think who is the greatest dancer?
1: Michael Jackson.
0: All right. I wasn't even going all the way there. I was thinking in your family. I got you there. I was thinking, because we just come up talking about family,
1: yes,
0: you know?
1: Yes.
0: I got you there. All right, let's get into the music, people. Okay. All right. Arms up in the air, people. Shake it. I get it, you started. And then we go into a step touch. Yeah. Now we're doing that sitting right now, eh? Then we're going to get up just now. You know how to do sit exercise? One, two, one, two. One, two, all right, we are grooving. And when it starts, we'll be out. I love it. We're gonna take it to the back sitting. Yay. I love it. I wonder why. Woo, woo. We're gonna take it to the front now. I love it. Sitting. You're working your abs, you know that.
1: Yeah, we're doing some calories. I really did.
0: Bye.

0: did you have the last dance? I hope you did. I hope you did. I certainly did. Nat, who had the last dance? You or me?
1: I think we both had the last dance. I think it was a tie.
0: Okay, madam. All right, then. All right, then. Well, let's see what's coming up. We have the one-hit wonder coming up in a few minutes. But before that, people, on the Derek Walcott Square, today's Wednesday, so that's tomorrow, yes. Tomorrow, on the Derek Walcott Square, it is Deaf Awareness Week, yes. Mm-hmm. So Thursday is Deaf Awareness and Inclusion Day. So there will be free hearing tests and air screening at the Derek Walcott Square on Thursday. So that's tomorrow, Thursday, September 24. And it's happening from 10 a.m. to 4 p.m. There will also be Intro to Basic Sign Language and other relevant information on care for the air. And guess what? It is free. FREE. Free, free, free. It's open to one and all. And it's being hosted by the St. Lucia Deaf Society. So that's happening tomorrow from 10 a.m. to 4 p.m. Free hearing test and air screening. It's happening at the Derek Walcott Square. So please go out and support, even if you don't want to check your ears. Yes, you can still go out and support. All right, from 10 until 4 p.m. Okay, now we're going to take a quick break and we will be back after these messages. Back in a moment.

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0: right, St. Lucia, it's time for us to get into our one hit wonder. That's right. So, yeah, let's see what year we're getting into. We are going to be at, what year? Let me check to get into our one hit wonder for today, Wednesday. The Baha Men. You remember that song? Who remembers the song that had stadiums, parties, and radio stations shouting the same question in the year 2000? You remember? Who let the dogs out? Yeah, that's that song. That flavor. So we're going to drop that song right now. Who let the dogs out? Yes, Natalie, why you let the dogs out? You like the sound of the rhythm of the dogs?
1: You know, sometimes the dogs just need to run wild and do what they need to do, yeah.
0: Okay, well, let's hear it then. Let's hear that.

0: Who let the dogs out? Natalie, why did you let the dogs out?
1: I think you let the dogs out, Lady Jane.
0: I did?
1: I think you did. Mm-mm. I think you forgot the gate unlocked. When
0: you, you mean I'm that bad?
1: You're that bad, yeah. Mm. Is you, when you came back from
0: am I that bad or am I that bad? Which one?
1: Bad.
0: All right, I'll take that one. Bad. I'll take that one then. I'll take that one. All right, we're getting back into some music here. And at 12 o'clock, we have a little bit of inspiration. 12 o'clock, yeah. And today, I'm doing it at 12. I should have done it before my lowdown, but I wanted to get right into the lowdown. So we're going to do it at 12 o'clock today. And we're getting into a little bit of reggae music. Yeah, let's see, a little dance hall. We're going to mix that up, and that's coming up right after this. Yes.

0: All right, all right, all right. Tell you what, it's 12 o'clock in St. Lucia and the rest of the Eastern Caribbean. It's now, it's actually a minute after 12. So let's get into our inspiration, motivation, whichever way you want to look at it. Take it. Yes. Uh-huh. Think about it. There we go. Softness is not weakness. It takes courage to stay delicate in a world this cruel. Yes, softness is not weakness. It takes courage to stay delicate in a world this cruel. Mm. I agree. Totally agree. What you say, Nat? It takes courage to stay this delicate. You are so soft, you know.
1: It's a lot. I've always believed that.
0: Mm-hmm. Fragile.
1: Yes.
0: Yeah.
1: It's not weakness.
0: Mm-mm. Mm-hmm.
1: Yeah, I love that.
0: And we got to be ourselves sometimes. Yes. It is what it is.
1: And sometimes you do have to just let people in as well. You know, allow them to see your vulnerability.
0: Mm-hmm.
1: And so they can connect with you. Yeah.
0: True.
1: Yeah. There are a lot of people who go through the world very...
0: standoffish. Mm-hmm. Yeah. Yeah, true. All right. Well, let's get back into some more music. We've got an energy boost at 12:30. And then we have the One Hit Wonder at 15 minutes before 1 o'clock. And then at the top of the hour, we've got Andre Paul with the Rev Up St. Lucia News. And as always, it is followed by the latest weather report.

0: 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Commercial break.
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All right, love this one. Yeah, Lucian Zouk. Kok Shate. Now let's take in this one. I haven't heard it for a while. My Good Day. That's featuring Shane Ross, Jesse Leos, and the one and only Ronald Boo Hingson. My Good Day. Check it out. 26 minutes after 12. Woke up this morning. Tell me how you

All right. Thank you, Nigella. Let's get into the 1230 Energy Booster. Yes, it's 1233. You never know what someone else may be going through. So be the light today. Give somebody a genuine compliment. Lend a helping hand. Or simply share a smile. Kindness costs nothing. But it can mean everything to someone. Mm-hmm. Food for thought. No, you don't have to think about it. You just got to do it. Yeah. Here's your energy booster, people. Let me say it again. You never know what someone else may be going through, so be the light today. Give somebody a genuine compliment. Lend a helping hand or simply share a smile. Kindness costs nothing, but it can mean everything to someone. So rev up, family. Let's spread some good energy wherever we go, wherever you go. All right, let's get back into the music. This is the Urinoro Voices, Funky Duke.

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0: Thank you for that information, Franny. How are you doing?

to our hit of the day. It's that time. Today's Wednesday, of course, and we're halfway there. Mm-hmm. Your hit of the day is bringing that big 80s music energy. John Parr and St. Elmo's Fire. Remember this one? Man in Motion. Turn it up, people. Turn it up, turn it up, turn it up. That's your hit of the day. John Parr, St. Elmo's Fire. Don't know much about this song. I'm listening just like you, those of you who don't know it.

0: That's the hit of the day, yes. John Parr sent Elmo's Fire, Man in Motion. Yes. Of course, you will hear another one tomorrow. We'll present another one tomorrow. Same time, 15 minutes before 1 o'clock. We have some more music coming your way, and we're switching to some country music by request. So I'm going to drop that. You say it, I play it. Let's get into it.
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1: These are the glory days. 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Okay, let's get into this one. So many people requested this one. Ella Langlea, choosing Texas. Okay, this will be the last one. I think before we get to the 1 o'clock news, let's go with it.

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2: From the Gablewoods Mall in Castries, St. Lucia, this is the Rev of St. Lucia News. Police formally charged two men in separate high-visibility cases. Britain's King Charles has referred Jamaica's petition for reparations for chattel slavery to the Judicial Committee of the Privy Council. And the United Nations warned that El Niño represents a significant threat to global health. Hello, I'm Andre Paul. We start with news from St. Lucia. The Royal St. Lucia Police Force has concluded an investigation into a series of videos that circulated widely on social media in recent days, resulting in the arrest and charging of 36-year-old St. Lucia national Clint Devon Richardson. Assistant Commissioner of Police Albert Chowry says that Richardson, who was deported from the United States, was arrested on Saturday, September 19th, and subsequently charged on Monday, September 21st, under the Computer Misuse Act with malicious communication. According to Chowry, the police investigation into the circumstances surrounding the videos led to Richardson's arrest.
3: That circulated widely on social media in recent days. The individual featured in the videos is 36-year-old Clint Devon Richardson, a St. Lucia national who was deported from the United States in March of 2022. Following an investigation into the circumstances surrounding the videos, he was arrested on Saturday, September 19, 2026, and subsequently charged on Monday, September 21, 2026, under the Computer Misuse Act with the offense of malicious communication. He was brought before the First District Court on Tuesday, September 22, 2026, where he was granted bail in the sum of $500 cash. As part of his bail conditions, he is not to post anything on social media expressing frustration. He is also required to report to Central Police Station every Tuesday before 6 p.m. The matter has been adjourned to November 5, 2026. The Royal St. Lucia Police Force reminds the public that social media content can have consequences. While individuals have the right to express themselves, the use of electronic devices and online platforms must be done responsibly and within the confines of the law.

0: We therefore encourage members of the public to exercise caution before recording, posting, forwarding, or sharing content, particularly material that may be threatening, menacing, misleading, or intended to cause distress or alarm.
1: Meanwhile, the Royal St Lucia Police Force has also formally charged a 40-year-old man with murder following the discovery of the partially decomposed body of 21-year-old Marissa Auguste along the Millennium Highway. Assistant Commissioner of Police Albert Charlery says officers responded to a report of the body on Friday, September 11, 2026. The body was subsequently identified as Auguste, who had previously been reported missing. A post-mortem examination later established that Auguste died as a result of strangulation. As the investigation progressed, detectives attached to the Major Crimes Unit charged one individual in connection with the homicide.
0: Partially decomposed body in an area along the Millennium Highway. The body was subsequently identified as that of 21-year-old Marissa Auguste, who had been reported missing. A post-mortem examination subsequently determined that the cause of death was strangulation. As part of the investigation, the Major Crimes Unit has formally charged one individual in connection with the homicide. 40-year-old Vianney Lubrain of Lacomingo Castries was charged with the offense of murder. Mr. Lubrain was subsequently escorted before the First District Court, where he was remanded in custody until October 6, 2026. The investigation into the circumstances surrounding the death of Marissa Auguste remains ongoing. The Royal St. Lucia Police Force extends condolences to the family and loved ones of Marissa Auguste.
1: That was Assistant Commissioner of Police Albert Charlery. Vendors displaced by the redevelopment of the Castries Vendors Arcade have received their ex gratia payments, fulfilling a commitment by the Philip JP administration to provide financial relief following the disruption of their livelihoods. The payments were made on Tuesday morning as government officials, representatives of the cruise port and vendors gathered to mark the disbursement. Castries Mayor Geraldine Lendo Gabriel acknowledged the patience and understanding demonstrated by the vendors throughout the process. The Castries Mayor says that the vendors had demonstrated considerable patience while arrangements for the payments were being finalized.
2: I know every vendor in here feels welcome. We've had our discussions, we've had our agreements and disagreements on issues, but that is where what takes us to the very next level. I want to really say to you, and I heard Anne-Marie say it in her prayer when she said, patience and understanding. I think I really want you to clap for yourself in terms of the level of patience and understanding that you have displayed during this process. You believe, you trusted, and you are saying to us, do your best for me. We take that seriously, and we can give you the commitment that we are doing the very best that we can under the circumstance.
1: That was Castries Mayor Geraldine Lendo Gabriel. Meanwhile, Acting Minister for Local Government Stevenson King explains that vendors were placed into different categories according to the amounts that they owed to the Castries City Council. King says that the low balance category included vendors who had no outstanding balance, as well as other vendors who owed relatively small amounts. The minister explains that the ex gratia payments were adjusted according to the outstanding amounts owed to the council.
3: They got a bracket of vendors who paid their dues, what we call the low balance vendors, and then another category of medium balance vendors, and a third category of high balance vendors. I must tell you, under the low balance vendors, there are vendors who were actually zero balance, there were those who had advance payments, and those who owed as low as $415. In the medium balance vendors, there were those who owed $416 to $1,100. And the high balance vendors owed from $1,200 to $7,109. Those were the high balance vendors. The low balance vendors of 93 or 90, 73, sorry, we should give them the full amount of what we call the ex gratia payment. Those in the medium bracket, we should deduct. We should deduct the amounts owing and give them the difference. And those in the high balance category, to also deduct what is owed, and in some instances, 8 vendors are still owing based on the high amount of balances due to the council. I believe this is a fair decision. It's an equitable decision. It is a decision to compensate those who have performed well.
1: That was Acting Minister for Local Government, Stevenson King. Also present at the disbursement was Chief Executive Officer of the St. Lucia Cruise Port, Lancelot Arnold, who said that the company had worked with the government to provide financial assistance to vendors during the transition. He said that the intention was to ensure that vendors were not left without assistance following the disruption caused by the redevelopment.
4: We have worked closely with the government of St. Lucia to ensure that some financial support could be provided during this transition. It was important to us that you were not left without assistance, and as mentioned by the Prime Minister in his previous comments before this meeting, you would not be left without that. But our commitment does not end with the construction of a building. We have listened carefully to your feedback, your concerns, and your aspirations. In response, St. Lucia Cruise Port has developed a vendor training program designed to strengthen customer engagement, merchandising, business readiness, and cultural storytelling. Skills that will help you thrive in the new facility and beyond.
1: That was Chief Executive Officer of the St. Lucia Cruise Port, Lancelot Arnold. And Prime Minister Philip Jean-Pierre also outlined the steps taken by the government to determine the number of vendors affected and secure funding for the payments. The Prime Minister recalled discussions with the then parliamentary representative responsible for the vendors, Richard Frederick, concerning the number of people who would be displaced by the redevelopment. The Prime Minister says that the government subsequently received a document prepared by the City Council outlining the affected vendors.
5: And the Monday we went into the cabinet and we spoke to the parliamentary rep who was in charge of the vendors, Richard Frederick. And we said to him that, listen to me, I need you to go out there and find me how many vendors are there, how many were displaced, etc., etc. And if you know Richard well at that point, when you ask him something, he says yes. So his idea was, His response was, yes, Chief. And a few weeks after, we got a document just prepared by the City Council, and we went to GPH and we agreed for a certain amount of money. And that money was deposited at the SSDF. The CEO at SSDF is there. And that is why we are going to the extent to defend the SSDF. Because the SSDF is arguably one of the most important institutions in this country.
1: That's St. Lucia's Prime Minister, Philip Jean-Pierre. Now to news from the region. Britain's King Charles has referred Jamaica's petition for reparations for chattel slavery that was filed on the 7th of September 2026 to the Judicial Committee of the Privy Council. Jamaica's Minister for Culture, Olivia Grains, made the disclosure in a statement to the House of Representatives on Tuesday. We are awaiting directions from the Judicial Committee of the Privy Council as to the next steps to be taken in this case. We will keep the Cabinet and the Parliament updated on the developments, Green said. She reminded that the filing of the petition was in keeping with the instructions of the House that Jamaica should pursue reparations in the name of our African ancestors who endured hundreds of years of enslavement on this island and in the name of the people of Jamaica. Grange highlighted that the ancestors who survived the Middle Passage and were taken to Jamaica endured the most horrific experience. Their status as human beings were denied. They were categorized as chattel, which means property that was bought, sold, and branded with hot irons to signify them as belonging to specific enslavers. They were abused with impunity, men, women, girls, and boys. They were raped. They were made to breed. They were forced to work for free. They went on every day for hundreds of years. It was the greatest crime against humanity, She remarked, Green said it was not enough for the leaders of countries which enslaved our ancestors to regret that the suffering that slavery inflicted and to say to us, quote, let's build a new future, end of quote. The effort is being spearheaded by the National Council for Reparations, whose purpose is to research and advise the Jamaica government on the pathway to reparatory justice. On the international stage, the United Nations warned Tuesday that El Niño represents a significant threat to global health as the world braces for a cycle of the climate phenomenon predicted to be the most intense on record. Tied to warming surface temperatures in the Pacific Ocean, the natural weather pattern is linked to higher temperatures alongside periods of both extreme drought and widespread flooding, with its influence already being felt from Central America to Indonesia. According to the World Health Organization, periods of heavy rain could create favorable conditions for both cholera and disease-carrying insects, notably mosquitoes, which would then lead to an uptick in illnesses such as malaria, chikungunya, and dengue fever. The most severe impacts will be experienced while climate shocks intersect with weak healthcare systems, limited access to healthcare, food insecurity, displacement, and humanitarian crises, warned Teresa Zakaria, the World Health Organization's unit head for risk reduction, humanitarian operations, and climate change. Branding El Niño a significant public health threat and a risk multiplier, Zakaria urged countries to act immediately to mitigate these impacts and therefore avoid loss of lives and suffering. Earlier in September, the United Nations World Meteorological Organization warned that the current El Niño is forecast to be the strongest since comparable records began four decades ago, with a knock-on effect on the world's climate continuing well into 2027. Finally, Ella Langley's country smash, Choosing Texas, has overtaken Mariah Carey's All I Want for Christmas Is You to become the longest-running number one single in U.S. chart history. Released last October, the bittersweet song details Langley's suspicions that her boyfriend is about to run off with another woman. It topped the U.S. Billboard chart for the first time in February and has now spent 23 weeks at number one. That means Choosing Texas has surpassed various records set by Shaboozy's A Bar Song, Lil Nas X, Old Town Road, Whitney Houston's I Will Always Love You, and most impressively, Mariah Carey's All I Want for Christmas Is You. Carey's holiday classic held the previous record with 22 weeks at the number one spot on the Billboard Top 100. Choosing Texas has also earned two ACM Awards and one American Music Award. The song has amassed more than 1.6 billion streams worldwide, and its music video has garnered 86 million views so far. Up next, the latest weather report.
6: Thank you, Andre. The present weather at Uinoro Airport is partly cloudy. The present weather at GFL Charles Airport is also partly cloudy. The present temperature at Uinoro Airport is 31 degrees Celsius or 88 degrees Fahrenheit. Last night's minimum temperature at Uinoro Airport was 27 degrees Celsius or 81 degrees Fahrenheit. The wind at Uinoro Airport is blowing from the east at 16 miles per hour, 26 kilometers per hour. Relative humidity at Uinoro Airport is 71%. Rainfall in the 24-hour period that ended at 8 a.m. today at Uinoro Airport, 6.0 millimeters, and at GFL Charles Airport, 0.5 millimeters. The total rainfall for the month of September thus far at Uinoro Airport, 73.8 millimeters. At GFL Charles Airport, 65.8 millimeters. The sun will set today, Wednesday, at 5:59. That's 1 minute before 6. And the sun will rise tomorrow, Thursday, at 5:53 a.m. 7 minutes before 6 in the morning. And the forecast for St. Lucia that's valid for the next 24 hours, winds will be blowing from the east near 17 miles per hour, 28 kilometers per hour. The weather, partly cloudy to cloudy at times with a few showers. Once again, the weather, partly cloudy to cloudy at times with a few showers. Marine forecast for season at 25 mile or 40 kilometer radius from St. Lucia. Tides for Castries Harbour, high at 2:02 p.m., low at 7:17 p.m. Tides for Viewfort Bay high at 3.09 p.m., low at 8.44 p.m. The sea slight to moderate with waves 3 to 5 feet or 0.9 to 1.5 meters. And the forecast for the Lesser Antilles, partly cloudy to cloudy at times with scattered showers and a chance of isolated thunderstorms. And to the tropical weather outlook. The Atlantic high pressure system will maintain light to moderate easterly winds and warm conditions across the region during the next 24 hours. A tropical wave and an upper level trough will cause some scattered showers over the Lesser Antilles during the forecast period. Another tropical wave located over the central tropical Atlantic is moving westward near 17 miles per hour or 28 kilometers per hour. A short-lived tropical depression could form on Thursday or Friday from a tropical wave which is moving off the coast of Africa. Strong upper-level winds should end the opportunity for development by the weekend. And here's a repeat of the tropical weather outlook. The Atlantic high-pressure system will maintain light to moderate easterly winds and warm conditions across the region during the next 24 hours. A tropical wave and an upper-level trough will cause some scattered showers over the Lesser Antilles during the forecast period. Another tropical wave located over the central tropical Atlantic is moving westward near 17 miles per hour or 28 kilometers per hour. A short-lived tropical depression could form on Thursday or Friday from a tropical wave which is moving off the coast of Africa. Strong upper-level winds should end the opportunity for the development by the weekend. And of course, before we end the latest weather report, let's take a look at the weather for St. Lucia. Partly cloudy to cloudy at times with a few showers. That's right, partly cloudy to cloudy at times with a few showers. And that's it for the latest weather report at this time. Remember, the next weather report from the Met Office will be at 6 p.m. today.
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0: 1:23 is the time. At 1:30, we've got the energy booster. 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
4: I was accompanying family members down the road to drop off another family member. And it was an evening time around 6 p.m. It was dark. We heard some noise. We did not know in which direction the motorcycle, as a matter of fact, was coming from. The bike had no headlights or brakes, and it was coming down a hill. My aunt quickly told me to cross the road to go on the safer side. And in crossing the road, the motorcycle was coming from the top of the hill and picked me up from the bottom and threw me into the nearby drain. As a result of the accident, which affected my spinal cord, it prevented me from walking, running. It also restricts me from sitting for a long period. I have never experienced or even thought of how it feels to walk. When I dream, I dream that I am a paraplegic. I am on a wheelchair. I don't dream that I can walk or I am walking in the dream. Both of us play our part. Be mindful of vehicles on the road. Check your vehicle before venturing onto the road. Bear in mind that you are the one that go on the hospital bed, not the vehicle. And be aware of each other.

Wrap up St. Lucia. All right, let's get into some more country music and finish off for those of you who still want to hear it. Yes, Gigi, I'm dropping it right now. I hope you like this one.

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Check that out. I'm begging you, Jolene. Please don't take my man.

0: Well, good afternoon to all the Jolines who can't think of being nice. Making people feel bad, taking him away. Well, you know, love for some people, they don't look any other way but for that guy or that girl. That's how it works out sometimes. Some of us lose and some of us win. That's, as we call it, just life. Unfortunately, or fortunately, depending on what end you are from. All right, break time, people, break time. Oh, before we do that, already got far into the time because of Jolene. We do have our 1:30 picker-upper, our energy booster. Yeah, let's get into that. How could I miss that? I want to get into the 1:30 energy booster. All right, people, let's see my energy for you today. Right, people, don't let one little thing smash up your whole afternoon. Take a breath. Say, I will be all right. And keep moving. Life is too short for unnecessary stress. Yep, people. Life is too short for unnecessary stress. But hey, that's a fact of life, huh? Stress. Some of us, we have so much stress that at the end of the day, we'll lose some loved ones through heart attacks, through strokes. And when we think about it, we tell ourselves, why did I stress so much? So remember that, people. Don't let one little thing mash up your whole afternoon. Take a breath. Say, it will be all right. And keep moving. Life is too short for unnecessary stress. Unnecessary stress. I wonder. All right, break time.
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0: 95.9 FM. Well, I'll tell you what's going to happen. It's 1:41, so in about 3 minutes, we'll present Health Corner. And just to remind you, if you were not listening this morning, that this week, the wellness, yeah, we are going through this week. It is actually the awareness week for the deaf. That's right. There's also the opportunity for you to learn sign language. There's also the opportunity to get your ears checked. So Health Corner today is going to be just about that. We're going to take in some music from St. Lucia. This one is Humble Official featuring Flawless.
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Alpha of Radio every time. It's 15 minutes before 2 o'clock. This is Lady J with you until 3 o'clock this afternoon. But right now we're getting into Health Corner. Yes, yes, yes. Rev Up Health Corner. So let's get that going. I know you're interested. You want to know what we're going to be talking about. Well, we're talking about the herring. Yes, it is the time to do that right now. It's the awareness. So let's do this.

Good afternoon, everybody. Welcome to Rev Up Health Corner for today, Wednesday. Midweek Wednesday. Hope everybody's doing good. International Week of the Deaf People. Yes, declaring deaf people's human rights. Now, Reverend family, this week we are turning up the volume on an issue that, ironically, reminds us of the importance of listening, even when someone cannot hear the way we do. It is International Week of Deaf People, being observed from September 21 to September 27. And today, September 23, is International Day of Sign Language. The 2026 theme is powerful, yeah, declaring deaf people's human rights. Mm-hmm. And this is about much more than hearing loss. It is about communication, education, employment, healthcare, accessibility, dignity, and the right to participate fully in society. So let's talk about it. How big is the issue? We always check the World Health Organization. So according to the World Health Organization, more than 1.5 billion people worldwide, almost 20% of the global population, live with some degree of hearing loss. And approximately 430 million people have hearing loss that is considered disabling. WHO projects that by 2050, the number of people living with disabling hearing loss could rise to more than 700 million. And here's another number that should make us pay attention. Approximately 34 million children worldwide live with deafness or hearing loss. WHO says about 60% of hearing loss in children is due to preventable causes. That means prevention, early detection, and access to appropriate care matter tremendously. And this isn't simply an issue affecting older people. Hearing loss can occur at any age. It can be present from birth. It can result from certain illnesses or infections. It can be associated with aging. And excessive exposure to loud sounds can also damage hearing. In fact, WHO estimates that 50% of hearing loss can be prevented through public health measures. So people, protecting your ears is part of protecting your health. Turn down

50% of those diagnosed had disabling hearing loss. In 2024, the number of clients receiving hearing care increased to approximately 1,100, with 64% diagnosed with hearing loss. That's significant demand for hearing care services right here in St. Lucia. Yes. And there is another important area, our children. In 2025, St. Lucia's Hearing Clinics at the Antrepo and Viewfort Wellness Centre screened 674 children under the age of 16. The Ministry of Health has also highlighted conditions such as ear infections and impacted ear wax, which can affect children's hearing if left untreated. And remember this, when a child cannot hear properly, the consequences can go beyond the ears. It can affect speech and language development, learning, academic performance, social interaction, and confidence. This is why early screening is so important. But being deaf is not the same as being unable to contribute. You got that? Being deaf is not the same as being unable to contribute. And that's a message we need to understand. The deaf community has its own languages, culture, identity, talents, and achievements. Sign language isn't simply a collection of hand gestures. It's a genuine language used by deaf communities all around the world. And the World Federation of Deaf says there are more than 200 national sign languages worldwide. Huh? I didn't even know that. I didn't know there were so many. And today, September 23rd, International Day of Sign Languages, reminds the world that access to sign language is closely connected to human rights. Imagine going into a hospital and not being able to communicate your symptoms. Imagine that. Imagine attending school but not having the communication support you need. That's even bigger. Imagine attending school but not having the communication support you need. Imagine an emergency announcement being made and the information isn't accessible to you. Imagine that. Imagine trying to access a government service, apply for a job, or participate in a community meeting, but communication barriers keep you outside. That is why accessibility matters. Accessibility isn't a favor. It's about ensuring that people can participate. And this year's international campaign makes that point very clear. Deaf people should have access to information and services through their national sign languages. And deaf people themselves should be involved in decisions affecting their lives. St. Lucia has a history of deaf education and advocacy too. The Society for the Deaf says its work began in the year 1972, following initiatives involving Peace Corps volunteers and local citizens. Correct. The organization later established a school at Cicero and today continues to advocate for persons with hearing impairments and other learning challenges. So this week, let's move beyond simply saying we support the deaf community. Let's ask, are our children accessible? Are our healthcare services accessible? Are emergency messages accessible? Are public events accessible? Can a deaf person participate independently?

And perhaps more importantly, are we actually listening to what deaf people tell us they need? Because the theme for 2026 isn't simply about awareness. It is about human rights. And there is a beautiful message behind this entire week. Don't defend people by what they cannot hear. Sorry, don't define people by what they cannot hear. Recognize what they can do. Recognize their talents. Recognize their language. Recognize their culture. Recognize their contribution. And remove the barriers that prevent them from participating fully. So, St. Lucia, so listeners, wherever you are, this International Week of Deaf People, let's not just make noise about inclusion. Let's make inclusion real. Protect your hearing. Get your hearing checked if you notice changes. Make communication accessible. Learn a new sign. Or learn a few signs. How about that? Be patient when communicating with someone who is deaf or hard of hearing. And remember, sometimes the most powerful way to listen is to stop talking, pay attention, and make sure the other person has a way to be heard. This is your RevUp Health Corner, people. Healthy body, healthy mind, healthy community. And of course, it's in Lucian where everybody gets a chance to participate. So right here on RevUp St. Lucia, we don't just turn up the volume, people. We turn up the awareness.

I've got some information from Izai Hoy. I've been saying it from yesterday. Let me say it again in case you missed it. As we said, this week is Deaf Awareness Week. Yes. Thursday is Deaf Awareness and Inclusion Day. Free hearing test. All right, people. Free hearing test. And air screening at the Derek Walcott Square. It's happening tomorrow. The day is upon us. It is happening tomorrow. And it's happening from 10 a.m. to 4 p.m. Also, intro to basic sign language and other relevant information on the care of the air. I think they wanted to rhyme. And all of that is free. Yes, it's free. Yes, it's free. Yes, it's F-R-E-E. Free, free, free. Free. And it's also hosted by the St. Lucia Deaf Society. Power to them, people. Power to them. But if you think you have the slightest feeling that you are not hearing clearly, please go over to the Derek Walcott Square tomorrow. It is free. So why not take advantage of it? Plus, some more information will be given to you. And if you've got the time, you have the time. Yes, if you've got it, if you have it, take the time and go learn sign language. I would love to be part of that. If it's basic, yeah, I'd love that.

So, of course, we have some information, some further information. Society for the Deaf to host Deaf Awareness and Inclusion Day in Castries. So the Society for the Deaf is inviting the public to join its Deaf Awareness and Inclusion Day on Thursday. That's September 24, 2026 at the Derek Alcott Square from 10 a.m. to 4 p.m. I've got more information, yes. It's held under the theme Declaring Deaf People's Human Rights. And of course, I gave some of this information, but now we're hearing what's happening right here in St. Lucia. The event aims to promote greater awareness, understanding, and inclusion of the deaf community. Throughout the day, members of the public will have the opportunity to learn more about deaf culture and communication while engaging with members and supporters of the deaf community. Planned activities include, listen up well, ear and hearing screening, basic sign language instruction, displays of visual and printed materials, opportunities to learn more about deaf awareness and inclusion. The Society for the Deaf encourages individuals, families, community organizations, businesses, and other stakeholders to attend and participate in the day's activities. Deaf awareness and inclusion begin with understanding and meaningful interaction. This event provides an opportunity for the wider community to learn, connect, and stand together in support of a more inclusive St. Lucia. The Society for the Deaf hopes the event will help strengthen public awareness of the experiences and needs of deaf and hard of hearing persons and encourage greater accessibility and inclusion across the community. Members of the media are encouraged to attend and help raise awareness about deaf inclusion and accessibility. So you know, we here at Rev Up St. Lucia, we're doing our part. From 10 a.m. to 4 p.m. tomorrow, Thursday. Make it a date.

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Public education to increase public sensitivity to persons with disabilities. 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Yes, people. So recent observations, WHC, Universal Healthcare, promises improved access and reach, including the disabled. Way to go, WHC. Road traffic accidents. Each crash may contribute to the count of persons with disabilities. See a crash scene and consider the health implications beyond the scene. Hearing approaching vehicles before we see them. Sufficient exposure to extensive sound may be eventually hearing impaired, adding to the or your disability statistics. All right, people, so remember, go over tomorrow to the Derek Walcott Square anytime from 10 and until 4 o'clock. Be a part of it. Get checked if you want. Or just go out there and support. And that's it, people. At 25 minutes before 3 o'clock, we get into Rev Up Entertainment News.

0: Yeah, we're taking a break and we'll be back after these important messages.
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right, let's get into some more music right here. It's 26 minutes after. Let's see, 20 minutes after. Mm-hmm. 20 minutes after. I'm getting too fast. I'm trying to get to entertainment news. No, I still have time. It's 20 minutes after 2. All right, here's Young Bredda. Mm-hmm. Check it out.

0: Bungie Garland. Yeah. Cheese bro. Okay, break time before we get into the Rev Up Entertainment news for today, Wednesday. Let's take a quick commercial break. We will be back after these.
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0: Yep, all right, let's get into the Rev Up Entertainment news right now, people. Time to get into it.
8: Hey, St. Luke!

Good afternoon. It is entertainment news right here on Rev Up. That's right, Rev Up Entertainment News for today, Wednesday, September 23. Happy birthday to you if you're celebrating today. Happy anniversary as well if you're celebrating. You are at a job for the first time. It's your first day. Well, happy first day on the job. Now, Taylor Swift has new music coming. Taylor Swift has confirmed a brand new single called Patient Zero. Due out this Friday. Fans are already dissecting clues and wondering whether the release is simply a standalone single or connected to a larger project. She is also expected to have a major presence around this year's VMAs. Swifties, yes, Taylor Swift, get ready. Taylor Swift has dropped another musical breadcrumb. And naturally, the internet is already investigating like it's a federal case. But it's all good. The more people know about her new music, the better for her. Binnie Man back on the Billboard chart. Jamaica's Binnie Man has made an appearance on Billboard's Rhythmic Airplay chart with the song For You. Credited alongside producer Kimar McGregor and Snoop Dogg, the Jamaican Observer reports that the track entered at number 39, marking a notable Billboard moment for the veteran dancehall artist. Yeah. Jamaica. Wagwan, Jamaica. King Binnie is reminding everybody that longevity is in dancehall is not just about surviving, it's about still making noise. Now, Kraft has Jamaica talking. Dancehall artist Kraft is generating controversy over his latest music video for Fix Things. The Jamaica Observer reports that the video imagery has prompted claims from some viewers about alleged devil worship symbolism. Ouch. Those are claims about the video's imagery, not an established fact about Kraft's beliefs. Yeah, well, you know, anything to make money, they do that. Anything to make noise, they do that. Once they can sell the music, yeah? It is artistic shock value, isn't it? Or did Kraft take the visuals too far? I think he did. Jamaica is definitely talking.

0: All right, one more. Mysterious Hollywood Brotherhood from these two. The McInerney Harrelson story has gone from a decades-old family rumor to an actual TV storyline. The new show, Brothers, takes inspiration from the rumor that they could be related. While the actors themselves have spoken publicly about where that story came from. Now, Hollywood has officially reached the point where a family rumor becomes a television series. So tell me, would you turn your family's biggest rumor into entertainment? Well, tell you one thing. In the US of A, anything for a buck. And that's it for entertainment today. Today, Wednesday. I'll be back again tomorrow, by the grace of God, with entertainment news at 25 minutes before 3 o'clock. Until then, we'll get into some more music before we get to the 3 o'clock hour, the 3 o'clock time, the 3 o'clock deadline, where I get up from the hot seat and I'll make way for Zenda DJ.
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1: It was a Friday night and I was going to collect some people the early Saturday morning. And one girl alone in the bus stop, so I decided, well, I'm going to stop her, give her a ride. Two guys I was racing, and it was an overtaking that was taking place. One overtook the other, and one lost control of the vehicle. In a twinkle of an eye, I took off my eyes off the main road and went into the mirror to watch the car that was spinning. And by in seconds, I just had a large impact.
2: This is the end result of what could have been a fatal accident.
1: People say I would never walk again. But praise God, I'm still alive. It broke both of my legs. I stayed down for about 2 years. I used to be a drinker. I stopped drinking. It's just a little distraction. Cause a vehicle to hit me head on. Be careful. Never be in a hurry. Drive for yourself and drive for others. For your safety, you must keep your eyes on that road. Because there's a lot of crazy things going on that road.
0: That's right, a lot of crazy things happening on that road. Now here's the lowdown that happens every Wednesday morning right here from about 10:05.
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right, it's 5 minutes before 2 o'clock. It is time for me to say goodbye from Rev Up Center. I'll be back here by the grace of God tomorrow, kicking it off from 10 o'clock, Hard Drive, and then into Rev Up Center. And of course, we're kicking off the morning, few minutes after coming on to Rev Up Center with the healing process. Make sure you stand by. Also in the afternoon, as always, we're talking fitness. And we're also going to be getting into Health Corner. That's in the afternoon from 15 minutes before 2. Yes. My final song, well, I had two choices. I had Destra, Happy People. And I also had Aaron Duncan. You know, long time, yeah. Can you feel it? So guess what? Which one? I think Can You Feel It will go better. I promise I'll drop Destra tomorrow with Happy People. Hey, there's always time. Let's hope. Let's hope we've got the time to do that tomorrow. So my final song, of course, Can You Feel It? Aaron Duncan. And of course, Zen the DJ will be on in about 4 minutes. Bye for now, St. Lucia. Be good to you and be good to everyone else around you. Love ya.

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0: You know it's Gabby Gabby in the place. 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

0: 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Different. What about us?
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Rich, rich. 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See them all kneel if.

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1975 with his critically acclaimed album Born to Run, and again in 1984 with his rock anthem Born in the USA. He actually won his 20th career Grammy Award in 2009 with his song Working on a Dream.

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He's also in Academy Award-winning films The Hurt Locker and Million Dollar Baby. 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